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4: News this hour from Town Hall. I'm Keith Peters in Washington. Democrat Graham Plattner is facing calls to end his Senate bid in Maine following an allegation of sexual assault.
5: Ginny Rassicot told Politico that she'd been in an on-and-off relationship with Plattner, but says she cut off contact after that night and told him the incident was not consensual. Plattner posted a video on his social media campaign account saying,
6: "Any accusation of non-consensual behavior is categorically false."
5: Plattner has canceled a number of town halls.
6: "We are taking the time to reflect on the best path forward."
5: Plattner is seeking to unseat Maine's Republican Senator Susan Collins. I'm Lisa Dwyer.
4: President Trump tells reporters the war in Ukraine is on his agenda at the NATO summit in Turkey. The White House has said the president will meet with President Zelensky on Wednesday.
7: "I think we're getting much closer than people realize, and President Putin wants it to end. I will tell you that very strongly. What a good call. And President Zelensky actually wants it to end now. And we're going to be going to NATO, and we're going to be talking about it. And I think we're going to get it ended. It's been a terrible situation."
4: Venezuelans are digging through earthquake rubble with their bare hands to recover loved ones as international rescue teams depart, and anger rises over the government's response. The death toll has risen to 3,535. A reminder that SRN News and our parent company, Salem Media, are partnering with a Christian nonprofit, Food for the Poor, to rush emergency aid to victims of this tragedy. 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On Wall Street, the Dow by 155 points, the S&P rose 54. 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
4: This could bode well for prices at the gas pump.
9: A handful of countries in the OPEC Plus oil-producing cartel are planning to step up their output next month. The Organization of Petroleum Exporting Countries and its allies say seven countries will expand oil production by a combined total of 188,000 barrels per day in August. It was the fifth consecutive month that the group known as OPEC Plus agreed to raise its oil production. Rich Thomason reporting.
4: Following its debut on Wall Street last month, Elon Musk's rocket company SpaceX is worth a total of $2.1 trillion. That makes it worth roughly the same as Walmart, ExxonMobil, Bank of America, and IBM combined. And it will join high-profile indexes, including the NASDAQ 100 Tuesday. News and analysis at townhall.com. From Washington, I'm Keith Peters. New polling suggests Democrats may be facing a tougher path than expected in the battle for control of the U.S. Senate. We hear more on this evolving political story from correspondent Ken Lorman reporting from Washington, D.C.
10: A Fox News poll finds Republican Senator Susan Collins leading Democrat Graham Platner by 3 points in Maine. Meantime, Democrats could face a difficult numbers game nationally. They need a net gain of 4 seats to win Senate control, but currently lead in only one Republican-held seat, North Carolina. Republicans hold advantages in Iowa, Alaska, and Ohio, with Texas rated as a toss-up. A number of political analysts say the map favors Republicans because many of the key contests are in traditionally red states. Ken Lorman reporting.
4: More on these stories at townhall.com. From Washington, I'm Keith Peters.
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15: We'll see some patchy fog as we go through the night. Mostly clear skies otherwise, low in the upper 60s. Patchy fog to begin Tuesday, then sunshine, a high of 89. Heat index levels to 93. Sunshine ahead Wednesday, low near 70. Afternoon high a little hotter, up to 93. I'm meteorologist Mark Thibodeau.
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20: 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My name is Craig Collins, filling in at D Lash, Dana Lash Radio. Two great ways to stay connected to her on X, at Radio Craig Z. If you want to see what it's like to not have a fancy producer, Steven, doing some of your social media for you. And Dana does a whole bunch herself. She's way better at it than I am. But you can follow either one of us. I'd love it if you followed me so I have more credibility in this field. But darn it, I fill in on the show. That should be good enough. All right, let's talk about other things. I think this is interesting. The Charlie Kirk assassination hearing is today. I don't know if that's what you call it, or the trial of Tyler Robinson, a name that I don't like saying. I don't like saying the names of any of these horrible people that do these terrible things. But this name is obviously all over the place. Cameras have been allowed into the court proceeding, and Erica Kirk was in attendance. I do have part of the audio of the judge saying, let the record show that we recognize that Miss Erica Kirk is here. I don't know at what point people inevitably relent on the craziness that has been criticizing Erica Kirk. It just seems to have no value at all in our society. None of it's about her and the way she's, say, running Turning Point USA now that she's in charge of Turning Point USA. All of it is about whether or not she grieves enough about Charlie Kirk or whether her reactions make sense. And that is disgusting. I know that Dana talks about this often, and I will just categorically reject the idea of this. And I hate that people also, before I hit play on any audio, couch all of this in something else. They claim that they're not criticizing Erica Kirk because she is the widow of someone who is very well known in our society politically. They claim it is about something else, something to do with her and Turning Point USA. But I never see any of the criticism about Turning Point USA, the organization, and what they do politically or what they do on college campuses to demonstrate to some young people that you're not alone if you think politically on the right side of the aisle and you happen to be going to school. Like, none of that is ever questioned or discussed. The only thing that's ever questioned and discussed is the person that is Erica Kirk. And it just, again, is ridiculous to do it. But here is just the simple mention in the court that she is there to watch the trial of the person that many, many people believe, almost everyone believes, myself included, killed Charlie Kirk, Tyler Robinson.
0: Richard Novak, Stacey Visser here on behalf of Mr. Robinson, who's seated to my right.
21: Good morning. Mr. Robinson, good morning. For the record, the court also recognizes the presence of Ms. Erica Kirk. Ms. Kirk, good morning.
20: That's essentially it. And now she gets to sit there and be a part of this and watch this. And I'm sure at some point people will react to something involving her again, which is, it's just crazy. It makes no sense. All right, moving on. Other things out there. President Trump revealed that he refused to stop the America 250 Independence Day celebration in D.C. that I think was a Guinness World Record for the insane amount of fireworks they fired off there in D.C. He said that people that were paying attention to the weather and some of the things that were happening earlier on in the evening made a lot of people think, all right, let's just do it some other time. And President Trump was having none of that. He's like, it's happening. At some point tonight, we're shooting so many fireworks into the sky that most people who see this will inevitably probably leave with the little spots in their eyes, especially the end. The finale, which really just looked like one giant white light flashing in the sky. But here's a little bit of President Trump.
7: Glad anyone's ever seen that. Unfortunately, lightning caused it to leave. And everybody said, well, we'll do it another time. When I heard that, I said, no, we won't. Everybody had left. I said, we're not doing it another time. We're doing it
20: now
7: on the 4th of July. And we actually started the speech on the 4th of July. We had to wait a little while, like a couple of hours, let the lightning pass. And everyone had left. And we came back, and they had 150,000 people came back from they took their car. They're going back home to Texas. They turned their car around. They came back. You wouldn't believe it. 150. I think the 150 was more impressive than the 425 or whatever it was. It was pretty amazing.
20: Yeah, it's awesome that people turned around and came back. And I actually feel like, even though Trump was just joking, I might know the guy who lives in Texas that did U-turn when he found out that the firework thing was happening and go back to watch the show, because people did do that. And it was a hell of a show, and you can find it on social media if you want to see it, or YouTube, whatever, and just watch a bunch of fireworks going off in the sky. And the finale is the best part, because it's just insane. Even where I live in Houston, I thought the finale was amazing and then also ridiculous, because at some point, if you shoot enough fireworks into the sky at the same time, I can't really discern what's happening. I'm still happy that I'm there for it. I'm still happy that I feel like for a few seconds the sky has turned into a strobe light. But nonetheless, I don't know if I lost some of the majesty that was a certain fireworks in the crowd. But again, not complaining, just enjoying and also observing. This is definitely complaining and not doing anything productive at all. This is The View. Sonny Hostin apparently thinks that the American flag is so co-opted by the right that she's terrified whenever she goes anywhere where a lot of American flags are. I think we played audio on Friday when I was filling in of a dude walking into a Bass Pro Shop who was shocked at the amount of American flags. It's the 250th anniversary of the country. It just passed. How are we not using a whole bunch of flags all over the place to celebrate our country? And how is this a talking point in politics? I don't have the answer to that. I just have the question. But here's Sunny Hostin saying that the American flag to her is terrible for some reason.
1: And I said this on this show many, many years ago, because this is my 10th year on the show. And I said there are times when I walk into a community and I see American flags all over the community, and I suddenly feel unsafe because there's a section of this country that has co-opted the American flag, and they equate being an American or an American flag with white supremacy, and that should never be
2: ever.
20: My favorite thing about this piece of ridiculous audio is the terrible applause in New York. Even New Yorkers understand that this is a step way too far in the world of what we talk about. Like, you should never be nervous to see American flags as an American citizen in the United States. Nothing about that should make you remotely nervous. And foreigners who've been coming here to watch soccer matches throughout the country have been thrilled to celebrate the United States and our culture. And people like this, Sunny Hostin, who brags about saying this before in her 10-year run on The View, seems to think that, here, I'll play it again.
1: Into a community, and I see American flags all over the community, and I suddenly feel unsafe because there is a section of this country that has co-opted the American flag, and they equate...
20: My favorite is the audience. Like, there's a few people like, I don't know. Should I be clapping for this? Maybe. And a lot of other people are sitting there, thankfully, on their hands, saying that this is probably a ridiculous statement, because it is one. And we should all know that and reject that. It's just what I'll say about it. I guess the last thing I'll say before I move on from this topic is it's amazing to see how effective the PSYOP, if that's what you want to call it, has been to make some Americans hate other Americans and also hate America, because that is a thing that's definitely happened. A political side of the aisle has tried as hard as it can to convince you that two things are evil. One of those two things is anyone who votes differently than you. I never consider the other side evil. Maybe some of the politicians, I think, get pretty close to that, but not the actual people voting on the other side. By and large, I see them as idiots, which is a different thing that I've talked about before on this show myself, filling in for Dana in the past. But the other side often sees people as hateful and, you know, this-ist or that-ist and terrible, and also sees the country as a whole and people who are proud of our country and its heritage as somehow terrible, awful people. It's amazing to see that PSYOP be successful and what it actually says about a political party in this country. And those, I guess, are the people that I do at times consider evil, the people who perpetrate that version of a thing and have convinced so many of something so ridiculously unhelpful in the world of our country. It's ridiculously anti-American, and just completely failed to understand the historical benefits of being someone born and raised here. Because in those moments when you really, truly criticize the country, one of the first things I think about is how naive you are as to how the rest of the world behaves and how you'd feel if you went to go live anywhere else. One last thing I do want to play before I take a break. This is the Federal Reserve quietly admitting, and then actually the Trump administration demonstrating they put the end to this, that a lot of illegal people were able to get houses through a system that they're not supposed to be able to access. And that has directly harmed the U.S. citizens' ability to get an affordable home, that the housing crisis, or whatever you want to call it, the version of it that exists now, just the cost of housing and the limited supply that pushes those prices up even further. All of those things are, of course, caused by an additional amount of competition that never should have existed. Here is Scott Turner, one of those people, talking about what they've done to end some of these programs.
22: We eliminated non-permanent residence eligibility for FHA-insured mortgages. And we are auditing public housing authorities to ensure taxpayer dollars don't support illegal aliens. American dollars should benefit American citizens and American citizens only.
20: Correct.
22: By focusing on our core mission, HUD provided a pathway for home ownership and supported housing affordability for more than 1 million Americans through FHA and Ginnie Mae. We also take stewardship very seriously, so we're cracking down on waste and fraud and abuse. Our Office of the Chief Financial Officer uncovered more than $5 billion in potential payment errors, over $50 billion in total rental assistance.
20: You know what's crazy about this? I'll go ahead and jump in here, and then we'll take a break. The thing that's crazy about this is you're seeing story after story of corruption, of waste, of fraud, of abuse be uncovered by the Trump administration that was perpetrated by Biden or Obama or anyone else, but Trump is uncovering these things, these terrible things that the past administration did. And what is the reaction oftentimes to this version of, hey, we're saving all of you money? All of the American taxpayers out there are getting money saved technically through the upending of this system and hopefully the allocation of funds to appropriate places and then maybe asking for less money from us a next go around. But the reaction for some to this is how terrible it is because somehow it's bad or, you know, it lacks heart or compassion or something. And it's surreal because this should be one of the few topics that is so bipartisan in nature. You shouldn't retreat to your political side of the aisle when you hear that fraud, waste, abuse, all these things are being upended and money is being put back in the right places and sometimes, hopefully, clawed back from people who stole it. That should be a uniformly good thing to all involved. Somehow it's not. All right, quick break. A lot coming up. Craig Collins filling in on The Dana Show.
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12: 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It's time for Dana's Quick Five.
20: That's right. It's time for Quick Five on the Dana Show. D Lash, Dana Lash Radio on X. A great ways to stay connected to her. Paul Pelosi was involved in a hit and run in California. Yes, that Paul Pelosi. The most shocking thing to me, or at least maybe the best thing as far as the story goes for the Pelosis, is that there wasn't a random dude somehow in the passenger side of the car to complicate the story even further. But yeah, apparently Paul Pelosi hit some parked vehicles and then just drove away, as anyone who, like him, thinks they're so elite, they can do whatever they want. Luckily, this is something that was discovered, and now there will be a whole case and whatnot about it, because you can't do that. Even in California, even if you're a Pelosi, just another ridiculous demonstration of how much better they think they are than everyone else in the world, or everyone else at least in this country. Much like when Nancy went and got her hair did, while she was also shutting everything down during COVID, although much more, I guess, illegal in a different sense. All right, other things out there that I thought were interesting as far as just serious or silly stories go, not serious. A Maryland guy was reported to have had his car stolen. But the thing that made this a news story that I talk about here is that he was allegedly burglarizing a Verizon store when his car got jacked. He tried to pretend that wasn't true when he called the cops to say, hey, someone stole my car. But apparently the people inside the Verizon store that he was trying to rob were like, hey, officer, by the way, this might also be of interest to you. I think I even have some audio of someone talking about this arrest and how crazy it is.
27: All right, let me just see your hands real quick.
28: Okay.
27: Put your hands behind your back for me.
28: For what?
27: Were you at that Verizon store? Because you got blood on your hands and blood on your glasses.
28: I wasn't at no Verizon store, sir. I promise to God.
27: Have a seat real quick. Hold on. You got blood on your shirt. Wait. So the gig's up. It's whether you want to be honest about stuff or not. You know what I mean?
28: I do.
27: Someone stole my truck.
28: Oh, my God.
27: That's kind of some karma right there, ain't it?
28: Well, I left the keys in.
27: Yeah, that's some karma right there, dude.
20: Yeah. that would be karma. That's actually the arrest video itself. That would be karma to have the keys left in your vehicle and have it running while you're trying to fight some people and steal some things from a Verizon store. And then you come back and you got no getaway vehicle. That's amazing. Whether or not they've actually caught the guy who stole the car, not part of this story. I imagine they might have. And they get to hang out together now in jail, which has got to be an awkward conversation for both people. You shouldn't commit crime is essentially the overarching message of this. Another thing that I saw that went viral, and there was a massive credit offered by an airline. Airline offers a jaw-dropping prize to give up seats on an overbooked flight. American is the one who did this on the intercom, asking a crowd of passengers to voluntarily decide, I'm not going. So I love to say yes to this when it's me and I don't have to be wherever I'm flying to, because the benefit of the credit usually is pretty good. And this one was significant and also included a prepaid credit card. Here is the viral announcement.
0: $1,250 for the trip credit, and for the prepaid Visa card, $1,000.
20: Yeah, they needed one taker for up to $2,000 to not fly to a place. I don't even know where the place was. I would have been that taker, even if I was flying with Mrs. And my wife's like, but I'm going to go now. I'm like, yeah, but when I get there, we'll have $2,000 extra, $1,000 for a ticket somewhere, and then an extra $1,000 for whatever we want, which probably would be buying her a ticket too. All right, quick break, a lot more. Craig Collins filling in on The Dana Show.
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11: With SRN News, I'm Keith Peters in Washington. A former campus police officer testified Monday that he found an apparent sniper pad on a rooftop near where Charlie Kirk was assassinated. As prosecutors sought to convince a state judge, they have enough evidence to put a Utah man on trial for murder. Former Utah Valley University officer Christopher Bagley said he witnessed Kirk's shooting while the conservative activist was speaking on September 10th. To a crowd of thousands. A woman who previously dated Maine Democratic Senate candidate Graham Plantner said he drunkenly forced himself on her after she told him to stop, according to a Politico report released Monday, leading prominent supporters to pull their endorsements and throwing a must-win race for the Democratic Party into turmoil. More details at SRNNews.com.
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9: We'll see some patchy fog as we go through the night. Mostly clear skies otherwise, low in the upper 60s. Patchy fog to begin Tuesday, then sunshine, a high of 89. Heat index levels to 93. Sunshine ahead Wednesday, low near 70. Afternoon high a little hotter, up to 93. I'm meteorologist Mark Thibodeau.
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12: 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At Radio Craig City. I'll just keep throwing it out if people want to follow me and make me look a little bit more credible. But darn it, doesn't matter. I get to fill in on shows like this, so I'm good. Dana Bash of CNN, I was asking the Interior Secretary, Doug Burgum, if the reflecting pool was actually vandalized. This is such a stupid obsession of the left, and I do want to start here and play this audio. And I thought that Burgum did a very good job of saying we have photos of slash marks and whatnot in the pool, in the liner, the industrial liner that we put down. So you be the judge. It seems like everybody could be the judge as to whether or not that can happen naturally. Slash marks that seem to be coming from some sort of device that someone used to cut the pool and cut the industrial liner, not necessarily just chipping and fading and falling apart weeks after it was fixed. This seems like an odd thing, again, for people to be truthers on. But here's the back and forth.
13: And you're 100% sure that what happened with the liner was vandalism. You can prove it.
14: Well, yeah, absolutely, Ken. And we as we drain it, we've got all the photographs we can see. I mean, there's no possible way.
13: The photographs of a person or people cutting a 300 or 350 foot gash in the bottom of the reflecting pool?
14: Dana, I'm not sure why you and others in the media think that you want to keep trying to question whether or not this is an industrial liner. Every farmer and rancher in America mm-hmm. that's had their pickup liner lined by this sprayed on liner mm-hmm. knows that you literally, it would never just like peel off or fall off. This mm-hmm. is like a strong material.
13: Yeah.
14: And it's the size of 8 football fields. And the only way you can end up with actual slices in one spot and not the other is that someone physically cut it.
12: Yeah, it's weird. There's only one spot where there's going to be a lot of cut marks in the liner. And then people who were claiming they were just sticking their hand in to fish out little pieces of the liner which is weird. All this is strange, and it's yet another demonstration of the craziness that is some people and the stuff that makes them so mad they want to fight about it. And then also the amount of times they forget other people that they might support did it. Obama, I believe, also at one point tried to fix the reflecting pool and spent money on it. The Biden administration approved the money that President Trump inevitably spent on it. So all this is just sort of crazy that we fight about it and talk about it. But to me, the most ridiculous part is, in fact, the truthers who want to believe that no one did any of this. And now we're just blaming someone for some reason. I think the company that also initially did the project will be the ones responsible for the repairs. People are up in arms about this, too, that there hasn't been a bidding process for that. I'll say this, and I'll be a little fair and honest in saying this. I would have at least taken some bids this time around. I'm not saying I believe it was actually the company's fault, but all right, give me a few more ideas. Some other companies throw some stuff my way. We'll see what sticks. We'll see what we like best. I wouldn't hate that part of the equation. I don't know why exactly we don't do that, but maybe we feel good about what we've gotten as far as maybe there's a discount now that some things didn't go well. Even if it wasn't the company's fault, maybe they're the ones that are going to make it right and save some money. I don't know. A couple pieces of audio from Bill Maher went viral. For some reason, when I fill in on the Dana Show, there's some Bill Maher audio that's out there that I always want to play. I don't know if the reason why is because the left is so insane that showing them that someone that was once thought of as very much their own, but now at times I think some people on the left actually hate Maher for his willingness to say certain truths out loud. He's still very much to the left, very much votes for Democrats and not conservatives. He even says that within one of the two pieces of audio I'm going to play. But the thing that's amazing and that he keeps mentioning on his show and on his, I think, podcast that he does after his television show is how often he struggles to get people on the left to even agree to be on his programs, and that that tells him something about the people and the talking points on the side of the aisle that for some reason he still overwhelmingly supports. But here's a couple clips, including a mention of COVID, too, that I thought was interesting to hear from a lefty like Bill Maher, who, of course, to the left is probably now a MAGA Trump supporter.
15: If I thought that the people who hate me ever like made an honest argument, they're the people who won't talk to me. The conservatives,
16: yeah,
15: who I don't vote with or agree on many things, they're always happy to talk. It's the woke people who are like, because they're not really that bright or learned about what the things they're arguing about. So they don't want to argue with me because they don't have, I always say to them, just engage on the argument I'm making. Tell me that the argument I'm making is wrong. No, it's always you're old or you're, you're sexist. These are labels.
16: Yeah.
15: What about the argument?
12: Yeah. What about the substance of the conversation? How about that? It is nice to hear someone on that side say that in his own experience trying to debate people on the side of the aisle that he votes for. That's the crazy version of the world we live in right now. And I do think he's also right in basically doing the Trump thing of calling them low IQ people, because a lot of people in the world of politics are told all the talking points. They blindly accept all the talking points and stances, and they go out and run the campaign. And if you ask them to sort of explain the reason that some within their party have told them that this is something that they support, they can't do it because they have done that little homework on the stances that they actually take in these elections throughout the country. They're like, you know what? I don't really know why we're defund the police, or at least we were defund the police. But I think I'm supposed to say that, so I'll go ahead and say that and move on to the next question. Bill Maher also mentioned the COVID shot again. He has brought this up before on his show and on his podcast. Here's what he said about this.
15: Why did everybody have to get a COVID shot?
12: Uh-huh.
15: Even people with natural immunity. Natural immunity,
16: yes,
15: which we always used to respect. But in COVID, no.
16: Yeah.
15: Just get our product in you. And I'm not an anti-vaxxer. I'm just somebody who wants to decide which ones I want.
12: You know what's crazy, too? The reason I played that piece of audio is that I'm sure a lot of people who listen to the show can think back a few years ago when that was a horrific take in the world of the left and the world of mainstream media, to just get to decide what I want to take and what I don't want to take, what shots go into my body and which shots don't, and how much maybe I think I'm probably fine after, say, getting COVID and getting over COVID from needing any sort of additional shot to protect me from it. These were all things you weren't allowed to ask a few years ago. And one of the main reasons, I assume, since Maher is actually talking about it now, that most of the left has nothing to do with or doesn't want to do with his show. They don't like those kind of questions. They don't like rehashing stories and giving actual honest answers to things, because how dare they? And actually, this is kind of on topic, so I might as well play this too. I thought this was pretty funny. On Fox News, Bernie Sanders was asked why he flies private, why he doesn't fly commercial, as one of the guys who's a climate hysteric, or just someone who constantly screams and yells about how crazy things are in the world of climate change. And my favorite, too, by the way, before I even hit play on this, some of those people out there who claimed worst case scenarios just a few years ago are having to backtrack because of where we are and how bad things are not, and how many things they told us would be terrible by now. It's so funny. And this happens multiple times. This is not new. I think it's been going on for like 40 plus years now, where they warned us that like by this year, stuff was really going to be terrible. And then you look at it, all the numbers that they projected, and it's nowhere close to the reality of the situation we're currently in and how the world adapts to the changing environment of said, society. And as this is all happening, these people are like, well, but next time it's going to be crazy. You would at least think that a Bernie Sanders would go ahead and fly commercial in order to help save the planet from the horrible things he says are coming in the very near future. Just those dates have to be changed all the time.
16: Time you saw Donald Trump during a campaign mode at National Airport.
17: No, it doesn't. But he's also not fighting the oligarchy.
16: No. You run a campaign and you do 3 or 4 or 5 rallies in a week. The only way you can get around to talk to 30,000 people. Think I'm going to be sitting on a waiting line at United, waiting,
12: sure,
16: 30,000 people are waiting. That's the only way you can get around. No apologies for that. That's what campaign travel is about. We've done it in the past. We're going to do it in the future.
12: How dare you, sir, tell me that I should fly commercial, even though I'm telling everybody else out there that they should all do it. Anyone who can afford to fly private shouldn't, because they're killing our society, except for me, because I have to get to my campaign destinations and drum up support so I can keep winning elections. It's the most self-serving and ridiculous answer you could possibly imagine as far as a conversation about that I found it just so chef's kiss hilarious. But that's also going viral out there. That is, it's the only way to get around, man. You can't do anything else. There's no other scenario that would help me get to all these places. You want me to wait in a line? How dare you? You know what's also funny? If a politician were ever to do that, like actually fly commercial to all of their campaign destinations, I wonder how the people on those flights would react to them. You'd have a unique opportunity to talk to a whole bunch of people that are flying to places that you're flying to that you find important for your campaign. And you'd be able to have a chat with all the people on the plane and also have all of the, you know, photo ops of, look at me, I'm actually flying commercial. But nobody does it. It would be interesting if somebody at least did. And what that would mean for their, I'm not trying to help people win elections on the side of the aisle I don't agree with, but it would be fascinating if at least one high profile candidate ever for an entire campaign decided to fly like the rest of us horrible, terrible people fly, and not the private fancy way that they can fly and then complain about if it's not them. One last thing, I just want to play this audio. I just found it fairly amusing today. Many Europeans and talking heads and sports people in the world are saying how terrible the FIFA decision is to let Flo Balogun play in the World Cup match that is tonight. I like one of the takes because it's so insane. And we had a guest on earlier, Jim Garrity, who mentioned that FIFA has a lot of controversial decisions they've made and a lot of controversial things they've done throughout the history of their existence, allowing a player to play and suspending a red card suspension that a video review seemed to say was a red card, but any human would tell you it really wasn't. That seems to be the most egregious offense possible, at least according to some on the other side of the pond, in the world of FIFA. That is a ridiculous take, but here's at least one person making it.
18: It is quite simply the most shameful decision in the history of the World Cup. No question. FIFA's call to allow USA striker Flo Balogun to play against Belgium after he was sent off for a violent conduct red card following a VAR intervention defies belief, defies integrity, defies everything the game is about. FIFA's darkest day, they say, was when the FBI raided their headquarters hotel in Zurich in 2015. This is worse.
12: Yeah, no, it's not worse at all, bud. That is an insane thing to say. It's crazy how many people around the world desperately don't want the United States to be good at soccer. Because I think, much like all the other sports that we dominate, if we ever get to the point where we're the best in the world at it, and our athletes, our kids grow up wanting to be the best in the world at it, it might be the end of everyone else being, consistent champions at this sport. I think they're all terrified of us. That's how I take this. That's how I take that reaction. Not just the fact that some might think we're actually going to beat Belgium, and that we should have all of our players in order to attempt to do that. And Belgium should want that. They should want all of our athletes on the pitch so that when they win, if they win, they can say they beat us at our best and didn't beat us while we were handicapped. What happened to the world of sports and the athletes who don't want that? I would never want to play with a injury or some other sort of penalty removing one of the best players from the opposing team, because then my victory would be hollow. At least that's how I behave, and I think a lot of us in the United States behave. And very few other people apparently do. All right, quick break, a lot more. Craig Collins filling in on The Dana Show.
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14: It's his life mission to make bad decisions. It's time for Florida Man.
15: That's right. It's time for Florida Man on the Dana Show, D-Lash, Dana Lash Radio, and X. A great ways to stay connected to her. A Florida man fought off an alligator with a fishing pole and the help of his bulldog. The guy's 71 years old. A guy in Fort Myers, Florida, who thought this alligator definitely wasn't taking me today. His name is James McMicken, I think is his name. But anyway, he

0: He's sitting out there. He's fishing. He's having a good time. His bulldog is outside with him. And all of a sudden, an alligator attacks. He just baits the thing as best he can. The dog gets involved and bada bing, bada boom. By the way, that's actually a firework, the name of a firework, bada bing, bada boom. But nonetheless, he's fine. He said all the nurses on the floor had to come by and go, wow, you did what? When he went to the hospital to be checked. He passed out, actually, from exhaustion, I think, at one point after this fight. His wife cleaned some of his wounds. But by and large, he's going to be fine, and the dog's going to be fine, and that's amazing. They tell you to do something very different when an alligator attacks. But at this point, the guy was like, nah, it's me. It's not you who's coming out of this whole thing. Amazing job done. Another story involves a Florida man who was arrested while trying to pull over and give a ticket to an undercover officer. Never a good move. Anadi Jabbar is the guy's name. He is 46 years old, and apparently he was pretending to be a police officer, pulling people over, confiscating things that he thought he could keep and he would like. He had a firearm on him that he wasn't allowed to have, so that was a felony charge. Impersonating an officer, felony charge, all those things. Attempting to conduct a traffic stop, too. You would say that this is just bad luck, that the criminal guy doing the stupid thing accidentally pulls off over a police officer. But I'm glad this happens, because this is not the first time I've seen a story like this, and hopefully it's not the last, because it's ridiculous. I don't know who has the time that this is what they want to do with, say, like their Saturday afternoon. Like, I'm just going to pretend to be a police officer, pull people over and claim that they're doing bad things and take stuff from them. Like, I don't know why this is something that anyone thinks is a good idea at all. And thankfully, people get caught doing this because they're dumb enough to do it to cops, at least undercover ones. Hopefully this happens more, but a ridiculous, a very Florida story there. And then finally, one last one. A Florida man was accused of trying to stash his cocaine in a teenager's pocket during a traffic stop. He was pulled over. Police immediately noticed the stench of marijuana in the car. And as they, I guess, were working on something involving the stop, they witnessed the guy forcefully stuff a baggie into the teenager passenger with him pocket. And then when the cops took it out, they found out that it was cocaine. They found more pot in the car, a bunch of pipes and baggies for someone who's probably selling drugs throughout the country, or at least throughout Florida. Just an insane story. And the fact that the guy was like, here, you take this. It's not going to be me. It's going to be you. And I imagine some version of you're young, the punishment won't be as severe. And the kid was like, no. And so they fought over it. And that'll get you very caught, thankfully. The teen was released to a family member, not charged at all. The adult charged with a lot of things. John Thornton Carrero is the guy's name. Unique piece of crap there in Florida. Quick break, a lot more. Craig Collins filling in on The Dana Show.
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6: News this hour from Town Hall. I'm Keith Peters in Washington. In Utah today, prosecutors began laying out their evidence against Tyler Robinson, the man accused of assassinating conservative activist Charlie Kirk. Judge Tony Graff gave remarks before the proceedings, acknowledging emotions are running high.
7: The court recognizes that this hearing may invoke emotion from everyone, and the court understands the human nature of that, but also It's important that this courtroom is orderly. A spectator shall not wear or display any pins, buttons, signs, clothing, or photographs expressing support for or against any person related to this case or the status of this case as a capital offense.
6: Kirk's widow, along with his parents, were in attendance at the hearing. Donald Trump's pardons for January 6th rioters don't apply to the D.C. pipe bomb suspect.
8: Brian Cole Jr. is charged with planting pipe bombs near the national headquarters of the Democratic and Republican parties on the eve of the January 6th, 2021 riot. Federal Judge Amir Ali noted the president's blanket pardons for rioters explicitly applied only to people who were convicted of crimes related to the attack. Cole was arrested nearly a year after the mass pardons were issued, so the judge concluded they don't apply to him. Prosecutors have said Cole confessed after his arrest, telling FBI agents he felt bewildered by conspiracy theories related to the 2020 presidential election, and something just snapped. Ed Donahue, Washington.
6: NATO Secretary General Mark Rutte has demanded that member states present clear plans to meet defense spending targets at their annual summit. On Wall Street, the Dow by 155 points, the S&P advanced 54. More at townhall.com.
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6: Microsoft has announced it's cutting 4,800 jobs, including many in its Xbox division.
11: The layoffs represent about 2.1% of Microsoft's global workforce. They include 1,600 Xbox workers, with more expected this year. The move is part of a broader reorganization to reset Xbox amid increased competition. Xbox CEO Asha Sharma, who took over earlier this year, said the business is not healthy. She noted that Xbox is operating at margins significantly lower than its competitors. Bob Agner reporting.
6: Michael Skurr of Britain's National Archives has discovered a rare early copy of the Declaration of Independence. He found it while cataloging 18th century documents. The document is one of only 11 known copies of the Exeter printing made just days after the original was signed in 1776. News and analysis at townhall.com. From Washington, I'm Keith Peters reporting. Prince Harry's United Kingdom trip is sparking a media buzz over whether Meghan and the kids will join him. International correspondent Charles de Ledesma has the story from London.
12: King Charles III's strange son is traveling to the land of his birth for a series of charity engagements that begin Tuesday. But for most royal watchers, that's just background noise. For the past 10 days, British tabloids and news broadcasts have been filled with speculation about whether Harry's wife, Meghan, will accompany him and, more importantly, whether they'll bring their two children, Prince Archie and Princess Lilibet, so they can finally get to know Grandpa Charles. But everything's up in the air as Harry seeks to arrange protection for his family after a government meeting refused to authorise taxpayer-funded security. Charles de Ledesma, London.
6: More on these stories available at townhall.com. I'm Keith Peters.
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16: We'll see some patchy fog as we go through the night. Mostly clear skies otherwise, low in the upper 60s. Patchy fog to begin Tuesday, then sunshine, a high of 89. Heat index levels to 93. Sunshine ahead Wednesday, low near 70. Afternoon high a little hotter, up to 93. I'm meteorologist Mark Thibodeau.
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18: I hate influencers so bad. You can't go to a restaurant without someone getting out their ring light. 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
0: That's right. 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Thrilled to be a new affiliate and actually a longtime previous affiliate of the Dana Show. She is awesome. And this show is awesome. And I'm thrilled to fill in on it as well today. And I've been doing that for a bit now. All right, let's do this. Dana Bash did an interview with Interior Secretary Doug Burgum. In the back and forth, they debated the guy who is accused of cutting out pieces of the memorial fountain because, darn it, he hates everything and he hates everyone. I don't know exactly what it is, but the Lincoln Memorial Pool was damaged. Burgum says we got photos that show that there were cuts in it. And at one point, Bash seems to say because the guy is an Olympian, he probably shouldn't really face any sort of punishment for doing something, even if he did it. It was a weird stance for her to take, and Burgum shot it down fairly quickly. Here's that back and forth.
20: Can I just ask you about the vandalism? There is an Olympian, David Hearn, who was indicted for vandalism. The maximum sentence is 10 years in prison. He says he didn't do anything other than reach into the reflecting pool and look at and pull out and look at a piece of the liner that had already been cut. Do you really think he should face a 10-year prison sentence for doing this? This is somebody who competed for America and, you know, did extremely well there and is saying he didn't do anything wrong.
0: By the way, that is a ridiculous premise to a question, because she even seems to be acting as though him saying he didn't do anything wrong means he didn't do anything wrong. That's not true. But let's let Burgum hit the rest of it out of the park.
21: You can be a former governor, you can be a former this, you can be a former that, but just because you were a former something doesn't exclude you from the law today.
20: Yeah, that's fair. But he says he didn't do anything to actually hurt it other than pick it up because it was already peeling.
21: But he can say what he wants to say. I wasn't there. I was not an eyewitness. I mean, the courts will decide. Yeah.
0: The courts will decide. And I love the fact that whenever it's someone saying something that somehow goes against anything this Trump administration or anyone involved in it is doing or saying, the assumption that those other people are always telling the truth, it's through the roof. It's the version of believe every single woman, taken to an even more ridiculous stance of believe anyone that says anything that opposes anything Trump does at any point. Believe all of them, no matter who they are, no matter what they're saying and what they're doing. Here's a little bit more from that interview. I did think it was interesting that there was also a question about the fireworks that happened in D.C. Yeah, there was some storms in the area, so the fireworks show was delayed a little bit, but it eventually happened. And Trump said in audio I played earlier in the show that he was definitely going to do the show. It didn't matter how long it took. I think on Truth Social, he even said, I'll do it even if it's 2 o'clock in the morning. I'll be there and we're doing this thing. They looked to set a world record for the amount of fireworks fired off. I think it was 850,000 by the final count. But here was a back and forth where the question was, did you guys even really set the record? Which is another weird thing to care about. And I think they only care about, of course, with who's in the office. Here we go.
20: First, I was there last night, and those fireworks were there aren't
0: incredible.
20: Even words for how amazing they were. I know the plan was 850,000 fireworks. The goal was to break the world record. Did it?
21: I'm confident we did. Anybody that saw it knows there's been nothing like that in the history of the U.S. It was really spectacular.
0: And you can watch it on social media, by the way, too. You can go turn it on and see it, and it is ridiculous. And I love the finale of fireworks shows like that when it's that. Well, there's none quite like that one. But any show that tries to go above and beyond. I live in Houston. I think we did the same thing, at least for the finale, not the totality of the show. It was nothing compared to what they did in D.C. But at the end, if you shoot off all the fireworks at the same time, you just get a really bright white light in the sky that's flashing a lot. I don't know if that means I see all the independent fireworks as much as I'm supposed to, but I don't really care because that's what I want at the end. Actually, I think I talked about this on a previous fill-in on the show. I really love the accidental fireworks show that happened. I can't remember what community it happened in. I know I have the video somewhere where they shot off all the fireworks at the beginning of the thing. So it was just one loud boom and a big flash, and then the whole thing was over because they made a mistake. I want to attend one of those. I want to attend one of those. It's everything all at once. And then you get to go home after 10 seconds because that sounds kind of amazing. You'd never get over that experience. I think like most people will never get over the experience of seeing the fireworks in D.C. if they went. New York also did a pretty big show, but not almost a million fireworks fired off. One other thing out there that I think is interesting as far as continuing to discuss a topic I didn't anticipate I would talk about at all today is FIFA and FIFA in the world of politics. The breaking news, the newest story before the match actually takes place tonight is that Belgium's appeal to try to resuspend Balogun, who was unsuspended by FIFA, has been rejected. The biggest reason, Belgium seemed to have no reason to complain about this because they weren't a part of the game in which Balogun got suspended in the first place, essentially meaning that they're begging to cheat. They're begging to try to have an easier time playing the United States soccer team because they don't want to play the full force, you know, entirety of the team. It is silly. Like, they're not the ones who should be complaining. If anyone cares, it should be any of the teams that the U.S. Played in previous rounds. Now, Bosnia, of course, the most relevant one, since they were the one where this actually happened. Belgium, you don't have any say in this. Why are you the one complaining? Here we go.
1: Gillian, extraordinary developments in just the last few minutes. We heard directly from FIFA. They have ruled Belgium's appeal against the reinstatement of Flo Balogun for tonight's critical game as inadmissible. They say that Belgium was not a party to this process and therefore has no standing for that appeal.
0: This looks bad. I will say this because, again, I don't really intend to talk about this a lot. I've been talking about it all show, I guess. And here we are. But it looks bad as far as the desire to compete at the highest of level, to want your opposing team, to want your opponent to have some sort of handicap. It's just, I wouldn't want that ever. I would want to play someone at full strength. And if I get the opportunity to do that, I would always welcome it. I think that's a very American thing. Portnoy, Dave Portnoy, went a step further, saying anyone who's anti this in the United States because of politics, you should be deported.
2: I'm going to need some fact-checking from fact-check people, but I've seen a lot of talk that this has been done before in the World Cup, like Ronaldo had his suspension pushed off, a bunch of things. So it's not the first time this has ever happened. It was the right call, and this is united a nation. I'll also say, and I know, T-Bob, you're not a Trump guy, and I don't know people's politics. If you are against this and you're a United States citizen, deported. I want you out of the country.
0: I love it.
2: If you have a problem with this guy playing because you're letting politics get in the way and you know, like Trump placed a phone call and you think this is wrong, deported.
0: Yeah. Seriously, why do you care? Why do you care at all? If you are a fan of the United States and the World Cup has, it seemed, brought the country at least together on that, that we're all cheering for the same team. Although, actually, I have audio of Zoran Mamdani being happy that in New York he thinks we're not all cheering the United States. That's a weird take as well that I'll play. But why? Why would anyone be anti this if it's going to work in the favor of our country? But here is Zoran Mamdani, the socialist, the I think communist mayor of New York, saying that he's proud of the fact that if you walk around in certain parts of the biggest city in our country, you feel like you're not in America at all, which, again, weird take.
3: You have so many. I mean, this is an international city on any given day, but you have so many World Cup fans here in New York to experience this. What's it feel like to share this moment, this feeling in New York with the rest of the world?
4: It's amazing because, you know, as you said, we're a city of 8.5 million people, biggest city in the country. More than 3 million New Yorkers were born outside of this country. And so they bring with them both that love of this country and the roots of where they come from. And in the World Cup, feels like every team is playing at home when you go around this city. And it's a beautiful moment because New Yorkers feel like they can be their full selves. And even today, you saw Morocco beat Canada 3-0. Yeah. If you were on Steinway, you'd have thought you were in Morocco.
18: Everyone's like, ah!
0: Yeah, I don't know if I love that. I don't know if I find that as amazing as they do. That if I was in a certain part of New York, I would have thought that I was actually in Morocco as that game. That actually happened in Houston, where I live, the Morocco defeat of Canada. I will point this out, that two of the host countries are now out of the World Cup. Mexico lost last night in a match that I actually didn't think they'd lose, especially after they wound up having a red card used on their opponent, on England. But nonetheless, they're out. Canada's out. The U.S., who plays tonight, is the third of three host teams, host countries. You really hope they're not also out. And it's so odd. Again, I'll say this last thing about it, and then I will actually move on, that Belgium wanted to play a weaker version of this team on a stage like this. You should always want to play the best version of your opponent. I think that that's simply sportsmanship. And it's sad to see so few versions of that so often now. You do see some teams willing to shake hands and congratulate the opponent after a loss. You see other teams not doing that at all after a win, which is just sort of disgusting. All right, one last thing before I take a break, and this is just a random thing. Michelle Obama, of course, has a podcast. I think a lot of people know about that. Her brother's name is Craig, which makes me sad, as my name is also Craig, but I'm not an insane Craig like this guy is. They were doing an interview with Will Ferrell. And during the interview, while talking about boys being boys and fighting, but maybe not fighting as much now as we did back in the day when we were younger, other generations were younger, there was a very odd moment where Michelle Obama's brother Craig seemed very proud of his parenting style that I would find full on wrong if it were me. Here we go. Let's play this. Oh, that's a little bit loud. Let's lower it a little bit. Now it's
22: perfect. Yeah. Nobody fights anymore.
23: Right.
22: But we told our boys that if you guys can fight.
23: Yeah.
22: But when you're done, you have to kiss and make up on the mouth.
23: Okay. I like that.
0: I don't like that at all, Will Ferrell. I think that's disgusting and weird. And thank God I wasn't raised that way, where I would have had to kiss my little brother on the mouth. Not something our family did. That's weird. And honestly, if I'm going even a step further on this take, I feel like if a Republican, who would never say this, said something like this, the punishment being a gay kiss would actually be like homophobic or something too. But to say, yeah, make your children make out with each other. This is uniquely odd for them to be proud of this stuff. To me, sometimes the things that are said by the crazy woke left, I wonder if they can possibly actually be true. Oftentimes they probably are, but I wonder. Because I think they're said more performatively to gain some sort of benefit from something else. Like, look at how woke I am. I make my children kiss each other on the mouth if they fight, which is insane. That should be insane to a lot of us. I think it's child abuse to many people, not apparently to Michelle Obama's brother, Craig. All right, quick break, a lot more. This is Craig Collins, not an insane Craig, filling in on The Dana Show.
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11: And now, all of the news you would probably miss. It's time for Dana's Quick Five.
0: That's right. It's time for Quick Five on The Dana Show. D-Lash, Dana Lash Radio and X, a great ways to stay connected to her. Apparently, an outbreak of Legionnaires is causing a lot of people in the Upper East Side in New York, in Central Park, visitors of Central Park, to be warned that things can get worse, not better. So don't go there right now. That's New York City health officials warning Central Park visitors of the growing outbreak. That's terrifying. And just a thing to throw out there. Maybe some won't care about it. I don't know. I'd go ahead and steer clear. A Scottish man was arrested after using a seagull he caught as a weapon to attack a bystander. This is a real story, and it's not out of Florida, which is two things I would not have expected. The man is charged with assault with a seagull. I can't handle this. First, that would be terrifying. I'll be honest about that, too. If there's a dude yelling and arguing with me and I'm arguing back, and then he just snatches a seagull out of the air and starts swinging it at me, a part of me is uniquely intimidated and impressed with the fact that this was a fight I'm now in, two against one, that I didn't expect to happen that way. That's not allowed. That guy committed a couple crimes, and he got arrested for it. Attacked by a seagull. Not a sentence I thought I'd ever see in my life. Another story that I thought was really interesting involving an OnlyFans model. A woman said that she was creating a video with a friend. Since this is radio and I have to make this as correct as possible, let's just say the two were engaged in activities via the video. And at one point during the making of this thing, the other actor, if that's what you call the person, discovered that this model slash influencer slash OnlyFans person had a lump in her body, in her chest. And so the lump was checked and it was detected to be cancer. So this 30-year-old woman slash model slash whatever is now saying that OnlyFans saved her life because while creating something that she might not have made on her own in any capacity and checking areas of her body she might not have checked on her own, she apparently found something that shouldn't be there. This is ridiculous. I don't know if anyone out there needs this excuse to defend OnlyFans if you happen to be someone who's a fan of it and you know someone who's not. But I guess you can go that road if that's the road you want to go. That'll not be the way I do this. I'm just reporting the facts, though, people. And then finally, and maybe I'll get to this a little bit later on in the show, I have a list of the jobs where people report the highest level of employee satisfaction. And shockingly on the list, healthcare practitioners were actually the top result. When a lot of people who work in healthcare also say that they struggle with mental health. But healthcare practitioners, by and large, the most satisfied of professionals. Mathematicians and data science professionals came in at number two. And then science technicians came in at number three. No idea why. If it's just money or something else. Those are not jobs I'm uniquely thrilled with, so it's weird they are. All right, quick break, a lot more. Craig Collins filling in on The Dana Show.
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3: With SRN News, I'm Jason Walker. The Trump administration plans to open a 500-bed holding center for migrant families and unaccompanied children awaiting removal from the United States. That facility will be next to a Louisiana airfield that has become the nation's largest hub of deportation plights. Democrat Graham Platner facing calls to end his Senate bid in Maine. A woman who previously dated Platner is accusing him of assault in 2021. Talk about investing. Following its debut on Wall Street, Elon Musk's rocket company SpaceX, now worth $2.1 trillion. That's roughly the same as Walmart, ExxonMobil, Bank of America, and IBM combined. And now SpaceX will join some high-profile stock indexes, including the NASDAQ, on Tuesday. SRN News.
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7: We'll see some patchy fog as we go through the night. Mostly clear skies otherwise, low in the upper 60s. Patchy fog to begin Tuesday, then sunshine, a high of 89. Heat index levels to 93. Sunshine ahead Wednesday, low near 70. Afternoon high a little hotter, up to 93. I'm meteorologist Mark Thibodeau.
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11: This is The Dana Show. My name is Craig Collins, filling in. Thrilled to be with you. A bunch of stuff out there to talk about. I do want to shift gears to Texas. I happen to live in Houston. I am at one of our radio affiliates for The Dana Show, KSEV Radio. So is my next guest, Ben Strusand. He is part of The Amigos, or The Three Amigos, a Hallmark show on our station every Friday, featuring himself, a state senator, and a dirty leftist, is the way that I guess I can describe him. Ben, welcome to the show.
12: Hey, Craig, thanks thanks for inviting me, and happy 250 to you.
11: Yes, happy 250 to you as well. Thank you for joining the show. I saw some of the latest polling out of Texas in the Senate race find that Paxton and Tallarico are neck and neck. I think in only one of the polls is Paxton ahead at all, and it might just be by 1% of some of the most recent ones that have come out. Other polls have showed a little bit larger of a gap with Paxton leading. How do you make sense of the idea that at least when it comes to polling, Tallarico looks like someone who could win the state of Texas, regardless of all the insane things he says?
12: Well, I mean, given the downdraft going on with Trump nationally, and when you look at the polling, Trump's popularity in Texas is underwater by 8 points, and that's very unusual. I mean, that's never occurred before. So I think that the nationalization of the race feeds into Tallarico's chances of winning. And I don't think we can afford to do anything but take this very seriously. And if we do what we need to do and the race unfolds like I think it should, I think Republicans will win this. It may be narrower than what we saw when Beto ran against Cruz.
11: Sure.
12: But I think we'll win it. And I think that one was about 3.5 points, as I remember. Maybe you remember, Craig. But I think we'll win this. It's important for Paxton and all the people, all the other money that's helping him out there, that they show Tallarico for what he is, which is a supporter of the progressive agenda. And he just likes to sweep that under the rug. And he's happy to talk about, you know, things like meat. And it's always good. It's always good to defend him, you know, putting him on his back foot to have to defend his comments. In fact, there were two very, very important comments that I found thanks to one of our other afternoon drive guys. And one had to do with welcoming illegal immigrants to come into our country and embracing them. And the other had to do with providing abortions to transgender men. Yes. So, and the first one, to remind people what the Democrat policy was and still is. And the second one, I think, is not really so much an abortion issue as it is these people are just plain crazy issue. So so I'm hoping that's where the campaign goes. It's like force him to defend what Bernie is saying and what, you know, even the more so-called moderates are saying now, which sure. And they're all caving to the left. They're all caving. They don't have a choice. The hard left is totally in control of the Democrat Party.
11: Yeah, no, I agree with you. There's a story out of Michigan, even though she's definitely a Democrat, and she certainly said some crazy things, I mean, mostly about how rural Americans are terrible and suck. I'm paraphrasing what she said. People are surprised that a certain Michigan politician has stepped out of a Senate race there, Mallory McMorrow, because she's seen as the more moderate of the two Democratic Senate candidates. And I think we're seeing this a lot. You're seeing it in New York, of course, but a lot of places where these further left candidates are sort of being celebrated by the Democratic Party and winning some primary races. Now, granted, in the actual midterms, will these people lose these races? Will this be a lesson to Democrats? Unfortunately, we don't know yet. I imagine both of us very much hope that this is the case, but it's just sort of surreal. And I'll say this, as someone that's relatively new to living in Texas, this is not where I thought Texas could go, or, you know, even remotely could scratch the surface of being when I moved here a little over a year ago. And you mentioned Trump's approval rating. Is that really what's at the forefront of this? Because you would think if Texans are paying attention to what Tallarico has been saying, and you made two very good references, there's a lot of other ones, that there's no way the state could nominate someone or elect someone who simply doesn't hold so many of the ideals of the state itself.
12: Well, Tallarico had an easy time. He may not think so, but he had an easy time in the Democrat primary. He didn't have to face a runoff and go through that. His comments were not picked apart in a Democrat primary, and to answer your questions, most Texans are not paying attention, but they will start to pay attention, and that's what this campaign is all about. And yes, I do believe that it's the Trump downdraft which is causing 2 out of 3 independents to vote for Democrat candidates in some of these interim elections we had. Like the one up in the Fort Worth area that broke to a sure. Democrat, a seat that should have been held by Republicans. If it were a general, I think that we would have captured it. We'll see if we can recapture it in November. But 2 out of 3 independents voted Democrat. Well, there's two aspects to that. One is motivation to come out and vote. You have to be motivated to come out and vote. And the more motivated you are, the higher percentage of people vote. And then how does it break? And so right now, the Democrats have had the momentum behind them in sure. these elections between, you know, March and November. However, I also think the Republican polling numbers have bottomed. And I think probably they're going to get better from here, not worse. And so we should be riding somewhat an upswing and close the gap. And again, it's all about reminding people what they stand for. What's the progressive agenda? You know, do you really want to pack that Supreme Court? Do you really want D.C. and Puerto Rico to be states? You know, do you really want, you know, transgender men playing in women's sports?
11: Right.
12: I know, by the way, do you really want your taxes raised, you know, and how about all that regulation thing, you know, that we've just gotten rid of? So, I mean, there's all bunch of stuff. And what about that border? You know, remember that border thing where everybody just came over and they didn't care. They didn't check anybody. It was just an open door. Oh, boy, let's see how Tallarico feels about that. Oh, yeah, let's put out that welcome mat again.
11: Yeah.
12: So, again, you know, it's all about let's remind people. And, yeah, they haven't been paying attention in Texas. They're like everybody else, you know, trying to earn a living like everybody else, trying to take care of their families like everybody else. Everybody will start paying attention as we come out of the summer.
11: Well, you know, it's really interesting because you mentioned Trump's numbers a bit, and there will be a Republican first ever midterm convention in Dallas in September on the 9th and 10th. And I think this is to try to drum up enthusiasm for the Republican Party and certainly maybe add an additional assist in Texas where it might be needed. But one of the biggest reasons I think that people might be polling the way they are as far as approval of Trump is that they're sick of the everyday version of news that obsesses about him more so than the achievements of the administration. Because you mentioned the border itself. There are several achievements within the first couple of years that Trump has been in office. The Iran fight may be among the ones that's hurting him the most. But even there could potentially be an outcome that is much better than what we had before. Missing those pieces and saying what you do about the individual feels more like a reflection of media's obsession and being simply sick of it than anything else. But that's just my interpretation of it. I don't see a lot of people or hear from a lot of people who tell me that the actions of the administration themselves beyond Iran are things that they really dislike. In fact, if they talk about them, it winds up that they're pretty happy with the vast majority of the things that have happened since Trump took office.
12: So two things. One is I think you're accurate. And they do need to do a better job of talking about achievements and reminding folks what's been accomplished over the last 2 years, essentially 1.5 going into 2. And then I have I kind of walked at a different angle on this, the whole issue of Iran. I don't think Republicans should run away from this issue. I think Republicans should embrace this issue and reiterate to the American people what we have accomplished when it has come to Iran. And instead of treating it as a liability, which I don't think it is, they need to treat it as an accomplishment. And it's going to look even better as gas prices come down. And it's very likely by next week that gas prices will be at the same level that they were at when the war started. And, you know, on that day, on that anniversary, when that happens, which I think it will, or close to it, that's when they need to embrace the actions that we've taken and just remind people where the Middle East stood, where Iran stood before we started, and why it was so critical and why it was worth doing what we did. And don't let the Democrats have this free narrative where they just assume, oh, things were fine before, you know, Trump messed it all up and around. Oh, come on, give me a break. You know, anybody with a brain knows better. But people have to be reminded, Democrats have had a free reign. The press is no friend. You know that.
11: Right.
12: You know, you almost have to constantly churn out the five salient points on Iran. What did we accomplish by what we did? What are the things we accomplished?
11: Well, and the biggest thing I would say, Ben, to you, too, and this is something I say to a lot of people if I have this discussion with anyone, is it's not over yet. And I don't mean the sense of the potential for more conflict, but the inevitable agreement that gets signed and that winds up being enforceable in whatever metrics the U.S. pushes to be enforceable. We can't judge this story completely because we haven't read the final chapter. And so many people that want to attack everything that's happened so far conveniently pretend as though that part isn't true, that we're not actually at the finish line. Go ahead.
12: Absolutely accurate, Craig. And let me tell you, you know, I do these talk shows occasionally on Sunday mornings, and the first thing out of the other people's mouths are, well, Trump gave away everything, and, you know, he's giving them all this money, and we didn't get anything out of this deal, and we're right back to where we were, only they're getting all this money. And if you look what's going on, Trump had given them, you know, a couple of nickels. All right, just to get them to, you know, when they started playing around with the straits again over the last week or two, he refused to write any more checks. So, yes. You know, who's the tail and who's the dog? You know, it's the media already has got the narrative. They know everything Trump does is bad. If he's for it, they're against it. Even to the point where they're rooting for the Iranians to win this thing. I mean, and that's what Trump has to tag him with. You know, stop rooting for the other team. By the way, we're the home team and you live in this country.
11: Right. You know, I know that you're not much of a soccer guy. And I know that soccer for some reason is a big.
12: Oh, I'm following this one, man. I am following this. I'm loving this.
11: It's a big political story, but I know we're just about out of time. I was going to say in response to what you were saying, it's also amazing the amount of people who seem anti-American as far as our U.S. World Cup soccer team is concerned, because people seem very mad that President Trump may have been the reason. Maybe he wasn't the reason. Who knows? That one of our best players will perform tonight. It's so odd. I think Dave Portnoy called for everyone who hates this to be deported. I'll give you a last word on that if you want something.
12: Well, yeah, because look, FIFA, whatever the name there are, they didn't get me. They were not threatened by Trump. They're not getting anything out of it. I think they made this decision based on more merits than anything else. Anybody watched the video was throwing, you know, for 3 days, the entire press and soccer world was saying, oh, we got screwed. And now that Trump has fixed the screw job, they're complaining about it. So I don't know what to tell you, Craig.
11: It's surreal, and I don't know why so many Americans seem to want our team to lose tonight as they play Belgium in just a few hours. But thank you, Ben Struesand. You are part of the Amigos, the Three Amigos, a prominent show in all of Texas that's on KSEV 700, which is also, in fact, an affiliate of The Dana Show. Thank you again for joining us. Quick break, a lot more. Craig Collins filling in on The Dana Show.
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1: This is the Dana Show. My name is Craig Collins, filling in. Thrilled to be with you. Just a little bit left to talk about. One of the things that I thought was really interesting over the weekend, and in honor of the 4th of July and the 250th birthday of our country, was the attempt and likely record set by Washington, D.C. for the most fireworks ever shot off in one celebration of anything in 40 minutes. The idea is, or the I think the total is, that over 250,000 fireworks were shot off. That would crush the record previously set, I think, by a church in the Philippines that fired 210,000 fireworks back in 2016. We'd beat it by 40,000, 50,000, something like that. To put this in, you know, some sort of comparative type of explanation for you, what I think is or to put this in context is what I was looking for to say. It was a 40-minute show that fired 250,000 fireworks. The 850,000. The 810,000 show took over an hour to be done. And then, for comparison's sake, in New York City, one of the biggest fireworks, I think the biggest show they've ever done, was under 100,000 total fireworks, something like 85,000 to 90,000. And this is just a quirky thing out of New York that I kind of liked. Apparently, a family that owns a firework business in New York have been trusted multiple years to do the firework show in the city. And they're all described as crazy pyrotechnic people that are just obsessed with all kinds of explosive pyro fanatics, I think, as they were called, the Sousa family. I find that hilarious that if I think about my own childhood, my little brother and I really loving really loving fireworks, that at some point, had we been influenced differently, we might have grown up to be people that were professionally doing it and not just stupidly doing it the way we did as kids. But D.C., almost a million fireworks, that's how I'm going to describe it, were shot off at the National Mall in, I think, a tremendous amount of locations, a ridiculous amount of locations. Just an amazing show. And Trump said it didn't matter when it happened, it was happening. And he was right about that. Talk to you guys next time. Craig Collins filling in on The Dana Show.

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14: 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And Linda, you are now moving on to a new venture. You are starting a show called The Linda Cohn Show on YouTube. Look it up at Linda Cohn Sports. I just subscribed to it myself here in the break. What kind of a show are we going to see out of Linda Cohn on YouTube? Tell us about it.

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3: All right, real quick, 1561 out of Illinois says this. Come on, Dan, you've never heard of Rahm Emanuel? I think you're too afraid to mention his name. I texted back, why would I be afraid to mention the name of Rahm Emanuel? Because, you know, sometimes I read these well past when I was talking about whatever I was talking about and the person he's responding to. Well, 1561 out of Illinois says Rahm Emanuel could win the presidential primary for the Democrats and perhaps the general election. At 1561, you're talking about Rahm Emanuel, mayor of Chicago, Obama chief of staff, a congressman now, senior advisor to Bill Clinton. Rahm Emanuel does have one heck of a political resume.

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7: So the question, will Graham Plattner resign or step down and stop running for the Senate? Well, if he does, then the Democrats have a few weeks to get somebody in there. And it's my opinion that what they're going to do is they're going to get a perfectly clean candidate who hasn't had to go through a bruising primary. And the Republicans are going to have to do opposition research on whoever that person is before the general election on November 3rd. So this is a situation where I think the Democrats wanted Graham Plattner to look as bad as possible so that they could get in their squeaky clean candidate, and the party will rally around the new candidate. So pretty sneaky by the Democrats. We'll see how the whole thing plays out in Maine.

0: Cup title has evaporated with a 4-1 loss to Belgium. The loss comes on the heels of President Trump's successful intervention on behalf of a suspended member of Team USA.
1: The big question becomes, did the controversy surrounding FIFA's decision to suspend their top scorer, Florin Balogun's red card to allow him to play, well, did that controversy impact the team's performance? There was going to always be a cloud over this team from the rest of the world who felt that there was political interference and favoritism at play, even though U.S. fans felt that the red card was just unjust to begin with.
0: The BBC's Netta Tofik. Stock futures mixed this morning on Wall Street. The Dow futures 70 points higher. The NASDAQ futures are down 303 points. More on these stories, townhall.com.
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3: 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We're heading for a high of 90. Your complete forecast with KZRG meteorologist Ray Stajic. Following sports, that'll be at 6:08. 66 in Neosho, 68 in Pittsburgh, 68 in Galena, 68 in Joplin. 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
4: Now, Missouri American Water officially asking the state's Public Service Commission for a rate hike that could go into effect next June. The company says their plan is going to modernize aging water and wastewater systems and total about $1.6 billion. Now, in Joplin, it would fund a new carbon feed system, well site treatment upgrades, and filter backwash improvements so that it can maintain consistent water quality and reliable service. Now, again, this still has to be approved by the Missouri PSC, and you will have a chance to give them your thoughts on that proposal. I'm Ty Albright for News Talk KZRG.
5: The Joplin City Council wants more time before putting new rules on future data centers. The members unanimously voted to send a proposed data center ordinance back to the Planning and Zoning Commission for more work. City staff want to strengthen the proposal after getting public feedback and recommendations from a recent statewide workshop. The ordinance would require special use permits for data centers and include standards for noise, lighting, water use, air quality, and sustainability. The revised ordinance is expected to return to the council in August.
3: The state budget the Missouri governor signed included almost $500 million in cuts and freezes. Governor Mike Kehoe says the lawmakers were planning to spend more money than projected revenue would cover. State Senator Rusty Black agrees and says things have changed since the state had federal funding to work with after COVID.
6: Making sure that we saved as much money as we could as the federal government supplied stimulus dollars in many different ways. And the state did partner with several entities throughout the state of Missouri to benefit citizens, benefit projects, upgrade things, and those days are probably over, or at least over for a while.
3: If you see news, text us at 417-782-1310. 68, 604, going on 605. 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
5: More Joplin construction. Say goodbye to Davis Boulevard as you know it. Work will begin next Monday to move the roadway and connect it with Stevens Boulevard on 32nd Street next to General Mills. This is to make room for a future project to build a bridge over the railroad nearby. The $2.9 million project will also add new traffic signals and a westbound right turn lane at Stevens Boulevard. All the details inside the KZRG app.
3: The Missouri Film Office says it's been another big year for movie making. Sue Danielson reports it could mean unusual opportunities for locals.
7: Film Office Director Andreas Borsik Klund says last year casting directors hired more than 2,000 Missourians to be extras or work with the crew. She says more commonly they will hire production assistants to help behind the scenes.
8: The cool thing is that you're in the middle of the action and you really get to see it all happening.
7: Missouri continues to be in a movie-making boom. The state's film production tax credit generated nearly $41 million of in-state film production spending last year. Sue Danielson, Missouri Net.
3: Well, the Royals did something weird again last night.
9: The Kansas City Royals absolutely demolished Philadelphia last night in a 15-1 blowout. Salvador Perez, Luke Maley, Lane Thomas, and Tyler Tolbert all went yard, tagging Phillies ace Christopher Sanchez for a career-worst 9 earned runs. The Royals look to keep those bats hot tonight as they welcome the Mets to town. First pitch is locked in for 6-10. Meanwhile, a late-inning collapse for the St. Louis Cardinals. Up by 3 in the 7th, the Redbirds let it slip away as David Hamilton, Bryce Turang sparked a 4-run rally to lift the Brewers to a 4-3 win. The lone bright spot for the Cards was a sweet hit by Valaquez.
10: Rips up and down the left field line, and it's a fair ball going to the corner.
9: They've got a quick turnaround to shake this one off. Game 2 with Milwaukee gets underway early today. First pitch is at 1:15. You can hear it all on AM 1230 The Talker. And in World Cup news, the men's national team is out of the World Cup. They lost with a 4-1 loss to Belgium. The U.S. men's national team is out of the World Cup. 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That's a look at sports. I'm Joe Morgan for News Talk KZRG.
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11: Here is your KZRG forecast. Hot and humid weather continues this morning. Maybe some patchy fog this afternoon. Some with a few clouds. 90 will feel like the mid-90s. Tonight, clear upper 60s. Sunny and hot, low 90s. Tomorrow, heat index, upper 90s. I'm meteorologist Ray Stajic at the KZRG Storm Center.
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9: 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Beautiful day in the four states. Do you know why, Steve?
3: Well, because the sun is coming up like it always does about this time every day, and it's really nice. It looks really pretty. In fact, I don't see a cloud in the sky, at least from the camera, from the eye in the sky.
9: Well, there's all that, and also the fact that it's not even 70 yet, and we're past 6 a.m.
3: What?
9: Last week at this time, we were well within the 70s, so it's a little bit cooler.
3: Wait till Thursday.
9: Oh, God.
3: Today, it's going to be patchy fog early, then becoming totally sunny with a high of around 90. 69, mostly clear tonight. High of 93 tomorrow, sunny and hot. Thursday, sunny and hot. Actual temperature high, 97. 93 with sunshine and hot on Friday. That's all according to KZRG staff meteorologist Ray Stajic.
9: Yeah, three-day Ray does not mess around, and he's going to be joining us at 7:25 this morning on FM 102.9, 105.9 AM 1310 for an in-depth look at what's going on with your weekday weather. All right, let's get into some national news here. Seattle Mayor Katie Wilson. Seattle, Washington is a relatively blue state. Washington is a relatively blue state, and Seattle, a very, very blue city. Deep, deep, deep, deep, deep blue.
3: Very deep.
9: Katie Wilson, she is pretty far left. She is pretty much as far left as the Democrat Party will allow people to be at this time. Now, people like Zoran Mandami, people like Bernie Sanders, like AOC, they are working tirelessly to stretch that envelope even further. But as of now, Katie Wilson is pretty much as far within the leftosphere as you can currently get and still be within the Overton window. And now, Katie is getting some heat.
3: What?
9: She's getting some heat.
3: Is it cold or something? She needs the heat?
9: Well, she needs the heat because somebody's got to give this lady a wake-up call. She is getting heat from her own citizens who are fed up with the way that she is running her city.
3: All right.
9: Yeah. There were protests ahead of some World Cup matches. Now, Seattle is one of the cities that has been hosting a pretty big World Cup playoff dealio Monchilios. And apparently, members of the local Vietnamese community and the local Chinese community in Chinatown and Little Saigon, I guess they call it over there. Mm-hmm. These communities are so fraught with crime and are now so destitute because she, as a mayor, has pretty much,
3: defund the police, get rid of all the prisons, let everybody out.
9: Allow open-air drug markets.
3: Sure, why not?
9: And all of that has been, for whatever reason, centralized around Little China and Little Vietnam in Seattle. And the residents of those communities are saying, did you forget about us? Hey, we're here too, man. Completely ignoring them. One organizer for this anti-Katie Wilson protest said that the Chinatown International District, or Chinatown as they call it in Seattle, they said Chinatown is now nothing more than a human dumping ground for homeless and drug addicts.
3: Wonderful. Just what they needed.
9: Yeah. And one of the really frustrating things for these local business owners and people that live in Chinatown, that live in the Vietnamese communities in the city, they said that with the World Cup in town, there are all sorts of fantastic, amazing economic opportunities, but not for their parts of the city because people are too afraid to go to their parts of the city because of all the open air drug markets, all the crime, all the homeless. So all of these world travelers, they are shopping up a storm at Nordstrom and Target and all these big box stores.
3: Target. Tarjay.
20: Tarjay?
3: Tarjay.
20: Yes, Tarjay. Excuse me. Excuse him, Walt, Mr. Stevenson.
3: See.
20: So, KZRG News Time, 6:15. So they're all getting a great deal with all this economic boom, but Chinatown and Little Vietnam, no, they're not getting anything because their part of the city is so destitute because of all this crime that the blue mayor, this is a far left Democrat mayor, and all she talks about is justice for people of color, and we need to represent the marginalized community. Well, here are two marginalized community in her city that she has direct control over. And she's turned them into human dumping grounds because Wonderful. Of defund the police. And hey, man, drug addicts are nothing more than endangered species, man. We got to protect the drug addicts, man.
3: Ooh, that's weird.
20: It is weird. It's totally weird. And so business owners in Chinatown and Little Saigon and in Vietnamese, Little Vietnam, they are angered. Absolutely angered by
3: and
20: this.
3: And they should be because look how much more money they could be making with all the... people there for the FIFA game.
20: Right. So again, it kind of goes back to this idea, these governing principles that the far left have of just, I guess, chaos. Just let drug addicts be drug addicts, let criminals be criminals, defund the police, abolish all prisons. What does that do? Well, it makes it worse for impoverished areas. It makes it worse for areas that have minorities located in them, that, you know, that type of thing, which goes completely against everything the far left claims they are for, which is pretty ironic in my mind.
3: Well, no, they've been doing that for many years, saying something one way and then their actions say the other.
20: All right, well, I can't argue with that.
3: That's true.
20: I can't argue with that, nor will I. KZRG News Time 6:17. But what are your thoughts on all this? We want to know. Leave us an open mic message or text us at 417-782-1310. Hey, by the way, don't forget it's 7:10 this morning. We're going to be joined by Aaron Hedlund. Aaron Hedlund, interesting fellow. He is a research fellow at the St. Louis Federal Reserve Bank. And we're going to be talking to him about Missouri's Amendment 5, which would, in theory, if voted in, repeal the state income tax, the individual state income tax for the state of Missouri, and replace it with a series of sales taxes.
3: What sales taxes will be replaced?
20: Oh, I'm so glad, Steve. Here's my list. They don't know yet.
3: Oh.
20: Yeah. That's
3: so we're
20: the
3: voting
20: kicker.
3: On something that we don't know.
20: We don't know.
3: We
20: got
3: to pass it before we can see what it's going to be doing.
20: Literally, yes.
3: Oh, okay.
20: So we're going to be asking him about all this. If you have any questions for him, feel free to text us at 417-782-1310. That's coming up at 7:10 this morning. At 8:10 this morning, we're going to be joined by Sean Conroy. He is with the Spiva Center for the Arts here in Joplin. We're going to be talking to him because they have some pretty major art exhibits in town right now. It's pretty darn cool. We'll be getting the 411 on that at 8:10. If you have questions for him, let us know at 417-782-1310. Moving on from there, another story we had for you this morning. We'll get more into the details as we get further into the depths, the bowels of Tuesday morning.
3: Ooh, that sounds fun.
20: Does it?
3: Getting into the bowels.
20: Nope. Doesn't sound fun at all, Steve.
3: Okay.
20: Well, 4th of July came and went, the 4th of July weekend. And the question, of course, is how did Missouri do in terms of danger?
3: How did we do?
20: Not too bad. Actually, not too bad. According to the Missouri State Highway Patrol, there were 9 deaths over the 4th of July weekend on Missouri roadways.
3: Wow.
20: Which is still 9 too many.
3: That is
20: anecdotally,
3: 9 too many.
20: In previous years, we were well within double digits for this weekend in previous years. So 9 is an upgrade, I suppose. There were 113 injuries on Missouri roadways the 4th of July weekend and 235 traffic crashes on Missouri roadways.
3: How we do on the boating?
20: I'm glad you asked, Steve. We have that answer for you at 6:40 this morning.
3: Okay.
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21: Number 3.
3: President Trump arrived at a NATO summit with a bone to pick. The president is expected to talk with our European allies about pulling their weight with the Iran situation. Will our allies answer the call of duty? 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
21: Number 2.
3: Joplin City Council voted to delay action on a proposed ordinance regulating future data centers. The regulation would require data centers to obtain a special use permit. The reasoning for delay is they felt more public feedback could further strengthen the proposal.
21: Number one.
3: Missouri American Water seeking a rate increase tied to a $1.6 billion system overhaul. That means your average house will see an extra $15 added to their monthly bill. What will they use the money for? Replacing aging pipes, upgrading treatment facilities, and modernizing equipment.
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20: What are your thoughts on Missouri's Amendment 5, which would phase out the state income tax and replace it with higher sales taxes? We want to know. 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What are your thoughts on this Amendment 5 business? Coming up, what's going on with your money? 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
11: Here's your KZRG forecast. The ridge building west, and that's going to keep us, I'd say, hot and dry. If anything, we'll get a little bit hotter midweek. We'll go from about 90 degrees today after some patchy fog. This morning we'll have sunshine around. Heated next week, 90s. Near 70 tonight to the low 90s. Tomorrow with sunshine around with a heat index in the upper 90s. And then by Thursday, we could push the mid-90s with sunshine and a heat index close to 100. I'm meteorologist Ray Stajic at the KZRG Storm Center.
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2: I'm Nicole Murray with Your Money Now. Google said it has backed Germany-based Proxima Fusion, which is looking to build Europe's first commercial fusion power plant in a $468 million funding round. Company aims to have a fusion demonstrator running in the early 2030s. Microsoft said it is laying off 4,800 employees immediately after carrying out a voluntary retirement program. The company's Xbox video game unit is cutting one-fifth of its staff, and four studios will go independent. Microsoft stock is down 19% this year, trailing its mega-cap peers. Alibaba said it will ban employees from using Anthropic's artificial intelligence tools starting on Friday. The Chinese company put Anthropic's Claude code on a high-risk software list. Anthropic's terms of service do not allow Chinese companies and other adversarial nations to use its models. Futures are mixed as global chip stocks sell off. Dow futures up by more than 100 points. NASDAQ futures down by more than 200 points. That's your money now.
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3: Well, it looks like the warmer weather is kind of trying to sneak back in. Patchy fog early this morning in parts of the area. Then sunny with a high of around 90. Tomorrow, sunny and hot, 93. Sunny and 97 and hot on Thursday. 93 with sunshine on Friday. So it looks like the warm temperatures are getting back, according to KZRG meteorologist Ray Stajic. And we're going to be talking to him at 7:25 this morning.
20: Yes, we are. Some other people we'll be talking to this morning at 7:10. Aaron Hedlund, he's a research fellow at the St. Louis Federal Reserve Bank. We'll be talking to him about Missouri's Amendment 5, which could repeal the individual state income tax and replace it with a series of sales taxes. What sales taxes would it be replaced by?
3: What?
20: We don't know yet. In fact, the state of Missouri doesn't know yet. What this would do if you vote on it is it happens and then they decide on what things get taxed extra and by how much.
3: Boy, that makes me want to vote yes.
20: To find out, you got to vote it in to find out what's in it.
3: That's right.
20: Yeah, I guess so. So we're going to be asking him a bunch of questions about this at 7:10 this morning. If you have questions, feel free to text us at 417-782-1310. Then at 8:10, we'll be joined by Sean Conroy. He's the exhibits director for the Spiva Center for the Arts. They have a bunch of really neat things going on at the Spiva Center right now. They have three main, pretty major, really cool exhibits happening simultaneously. So we'll be getting the 411 from him on that at 8:10. Same deal with Sean. If you have questions for him, text us at 417-782-1310. Coming up after the news in less than 10 minutes at around 6:40, the numbers are in. How did Missourians do on the 4th of July weekend in terms of DWIs, boating, or BWIs.
3: Yeah, BWI, DWIs, and whatever kind of eyes you want.
20: All the eyes you can imagine. How safe
3: are
20: we?
3: All the eyes are going to be looking at these numbers.
20: Uh-huh. How safe are we? We'll be giving you those numbers coming up in less than 10 minutes. On News Talk KZRG, good morning.
3: At 6:30, I'm Steve Scott.
20: And I'm Ted Bohorquez.
3: Here's what's trending on News Talk KZRG.
20: NATO talks drone defense.
3: Kirk death trial, day one recap.
20: Pritzer now fighting rape allegations.
3: No one gives you more accurate weather more often than News Talk KZRG. We're heading for a high of 90. Your complete forecast with KZRG meteorologist Ray Stajic. Following sports, that'll be at 6:38. Sun is shining. It's looking good in the neighborhood. 66 in Neosho, 68 in Pittsburgh, 68 in Carl Junction, 68 in Joplin. 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
20: NATO's to spend billions protecting members from drone attacks. One of several big announcements as leaders gather in Turkey.
6: $40 billion will be invested in anti-drone technology. NATO will buy surveillance drones of its own and 10 new spy planes.
8: And that's how we make our alliance more powerful. It's how we defend our 1 billion people and every inch of our territory.
6: Secretary General Mark Rutte hosting a summit aimed at ensuring allies spend more on defense while the U.S. pulls back from Europe. Ukrainian President Volodymyr Zelensky knows all about drone warfare. He's here to ask for help defending his skies in the face of a renewed and deadly Russian aerial campaign. In Ankara, Turkey, Jonathan Savage, Fox News.
3: It's day two of the preliminary hearing for the alleged assassin of Turning Point USA founder Charlie Kirk. With the story, Chanley Painter.
9: The group of family and supporters, including Donald Trump Jr., took up the first two rows of the gallery. Also in court, the parents of Tyler Robinson, who sat with some relatives. And as court began, Erica appeared very emotional, at times wiping tears with a handkerchief, at one point laying her head on Charlie's mother's shoulder. The first witness, Chris Bagley, was on duty at Utah Valley University that day. And as he began to describe hearing the gunshot and seeing Charlie fall, Erica Kirk immediately stood up and several others followed her out of the courtroom. Bagley then went on to testify about racing to that gravel roof where prosecutors believe Robinson fired that fatal shot.
20: Maine Senate Democratic candidate Graham Plattner is being accused of new allegations.
13: A woman claiming Plattner sexually assaulted her nearly 5 years ago despite her repeated objections. Now, Plattner and his accuser reportedly had something of an on and off relationship. She says he entered her Maine home uninvited late one night while intoxicated and forced himself on her. A number of Democratic lawmakers and groups, including some who originally supported Plattner, are now calling on him to drop out of the race. And this includes Senators Chuck Schumer and Kirsten Gillibrand, the Senate Majority PAC, and Governors Tim Walz and J.B. Pritzker.
3: That was Doug Luzader. Sunshine 68, it's now 6:33. 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
20: An extra $15 per month out of your account.
14: Missouri American Water officially asking the state's Public Service Commission for a rate hike that could go into effect next June. The company says their plan is going to modernize aging water and wastewater systems and total about $1.6 billion. Now, in Joplin, it would fund a new carbon feed system, well site treatment upgrades, and filter backwash improvements, so that it can maintain consistent water quality and reliable service. Now, again, this still has to be approved by the Missouri PSC, and you will have a chance to give them your thoughts on that proposal. I'm Ty Albright for News Talk KZRG.
3: Help is on the way from the federal government. President Trump did end up approving a federal disaster declaration for Cherokee County, Kansas, from the storms that we saw on the night of Sunday, April the 26th. That was the EF1 tornado that touched down west of Columbus along Highway 160. And the storms have brought torrential rainfall to that part of the country, or county. This allows state and local levels of government to apply for public assistance funds for cost of damage repair. If you see news, text us at 417-782-1310. 68 with sunshine. It's now going on 6:35. 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
20: President Donald Trump won't sign a bipartisan bill aimed at making housing more affordable. Missouri U.S. Senator Eric Schmidt was one of the 85 senators who voted for the bill.
15: I think one of the provisions in there that I was very supportive of was to make sure these hedge funds and private equity guys stop buying up single-family homes.
20: However, if the president takes no action, the legislation will automatically become law without his signature on Friday.
3: After a huge album release in January, country singer Zach Bryan has more music on the way.
16: Zach Bryan shared a teaser of an unreleased song called Lodi Win, a nod to the small city in Northern California. The tease, which dropped on YouTube Friday, also revealed He has a new EP on the way. Brian posted the news underneath the video, noting the song is off the new EP, Young Manhood and Other Donatable Organs. Earlier this year, Brian dropped his long-awaited sixth studio album with Heaven on Top, along with a full-length acoustic version of the record. Michelle Polino, Fox News.
3: Zach Bryan's home area is northeast Oklahoma, Rogers County. Well, the Royals did it again last night in big-time fashion, according to Joe Morgan.
20: The Kansas City Royals absolutely demolished Philadelphia last night in a 15-1 blowout. Salvador Perez, Luke Maley, Lane Thomas, and Tyler Tolbert all went yard, tagging Phillies ace Christopher Sanchez for a career-worst 9 earned runs. The Royals look to keep those bats hot tonight as they welcome the Mets to town. First pitch is locked in for 6-10. Meanwhile, a late-inning collapse for the Cardinals, up by 3 in the 7th. The Redbirds let it slip away as David Hamilton and Bryce Turang sparked a 4-run rally to lift the Brewers to a 4-3 win. The lone bright spot for St. Louis was a sweet hit by Velasquez.
0: One strike on Velasquez. He has an RBI tonight, and he rips up and down the left field line, and it's a fair ball going to the corner.
20: But they got a quick turnaround to shake this one off. Game 2 with Milwaukee gets underway early today. First pitch is at 1:15. And that will do it for the men's national team. They fell to Belgium in the World Cup 4-1. 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And that's a look at sports. I'm Joe Morgan for News Talk KZRG.
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1: Here's your KZRG forecast. The ridge building west, and that's going to keep us, I'd say, hot and dry. If anything, we'll get a little bit hotter midweek. We'll go from about 90 degrees today after some patchy fog. This morning we'll have sunshine around. Heat index mid 90s. Near 70 tonight to the low 90s. Tomorrow with sunshine around with a heat index in the upper 90s. And then by Thursday we could push the mid 90s with sunshine and a heat index close to 100. I'm meteorologist Ray Stajic at the KZRG Storm Center.
3: No rain showing up this morning on the KZRG Storm Tracker radar. Sunshine 66 in Neosho, 68 in Pittsburgh, 68 in Webb City, 68 in Joplin. 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
5: Chances of some rain showers possibly coming up Friday night into Saturday and Saturday night. So we'll keep an eye on that and not expect anything severe at this time, but we'll keep an eye on it and make sure. We'll be talking to KZRG meteorologist Ray Stajic at 7:25.
6: 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Well, 4th of July came and went. And the question, of course, is how did Missouri do in terms of accidents? Well, according to the Missouri State Highway Patrol, 9 traffic fatalities were recorded during the 4th of July weekend. Now, the counting period that the Missouri State Highway Patrol does to officially designate the 4th of July weekend starts not on July 4th, but actually at 6 p.m. on Thursday, July 2nd. So they start there, right, and the counting period goes through till 11:59 on Sunday, July 5th. So it's that is the technical weekend that they're doing. And within those handfuls of days, there were 9 confirmed deaths on Missouri roadways, according to the Missouri State Highway Patrol. That's not good.
5: No, it's not.
6: Now, again, anecdotally, in the past, there has been years where that number was double digits. So 9 is better than it could be, but it's still 9 too many. No question about it.
5: I would agree.
6: Yeah. So 9 deaths. Now, how many injuries were there? Well, on Missouri roadways during the holiday weekend, 113 injuries were reported within 235 traffic crashes.
5: How many DWIs were there?
6: Any Glad idea? You asked, Steve. A whole heck of a lot. 125 of them on Missouri roadways.
5: That's a bunch.
6: That is a lot. Now, we had spoken with Missouri State Highway Trooper Corporal Sam Carpenter, and we asked him, hey, what is the financial burden of a DWI? And the reason we asked that is because a lot of the times we always say, just get it, pay for an Uber, pay for a taxi.
5: It's cheaper.
6: And people say, well, I don't have $40 to flush down the drain. Ubers and taxis are expensive. So we said, okay, how much money is an Uber or a taxi compared to a DWI? And Corporal Sam Carpenter told us here on KZRG, your average DWI from start to finish between court fees and lawyerings and fines and all that from start to finish.
5: And insurance increases,
6: all that can run you $10,000 in the year 2026.
5: Jeez.
6: So for those 125 people that got caught with DWIs over the holiday weekend, I'm sure they wish right now they had just paid the $40 for an Uber.
5: Yeah, really.
6: Instead of the $10,000 in bills that are going to accumulate over the next couple of years for them.
5: Now, not only does the Missouri State Highway Patrol have rain over the highway system, but they also do the boating system as well. There were 3 crashes reported during the time frame. 3 injuries were reported. But here's the good news. No fatalities.
6: No fatalities.
5: That's on good. The crashes. Unfortunately, 3 people lost their lives by drowning. There were also 9 boating while intoxicated summons that were issued.
6: Yeah, which is functionally the exact same thing. A lot of people, for some reason, they think when they're on the water, the rules don't apply to them. But guess what? A car and a boat, both of which are heavy machinery with people in them moving at speed. It's the same thing. So you can't be drunk while driving them. So those are the numbers for you. You can get some more details at news.kzrg.com by clicking on this story. KZRG News Time 645. Another big story we had for you this morning, and it is Steve's favorite. I know. Go ahead. Yep. All right. There it is. Steve likes when the car goes honk honk. Well, road work. Even more road work than the road work that we talked about yesterday.
5: Even more?
6: Even more.
5: Boy, those orange cones are just popping up all over everywhere.
6: Orange cone season, baby. A project to relocate Davis Boulevard at 32nd Street in Joplin is scheduled to begin next week. Now, this is kind of goofy. They're gonna pick up the road, and they're going to move it somewhere else.
5: Not really. They're just going to build a new entrance of Davis Boulevard onto 32nd Street. And there's a big reason.
6: Why is that?
5: They're going to build a bridge to go over the railroad tracks, so the railroad tracks will no longer cause traffic delays on 32nd Street.
6: Yeah, which I think is great.
5: I think it is, too.
6: I think it's about time. Yeah, so that new bridge going over the Canadian Pacific Kansas City Railroad should definitely alleviate some of that traffic congestion there. And we've all seen it. If you drive through Joplin, it's very frustrating when there's a train. You're like, dude, it's the year 2026. How are trains still in the way this day and age?
5: In town, they still block it on 4th Street, and they also block it on 15th Street. But they did put bridges on 20th and also on Connecticut.
6: And soon to be 32nd as well.
5: Soon to be 32nd.
6: Yeah, which is great. So what does this mean for drivers? Well, drivers will still have access to all businesses on Davis Boulevard during the construction of this project in Joplin. But while the new Davis Boulevard alignment is being connected to Stevens Boulevard in Joplin, the existing intersection, 32nd Street, will be permanently closed, and traffic will be detoured along Range Line and 20th Street. So very basically, just follow the detours. You know, it's not that crazy.
5: Yeah, that's very true. And also, in addition to that, just to make sure you add a little more time, especially if you have to take a Range Line, because there's a few more stoplights on Range Line as compared to Davis Boulevard.
6: Yeah, that is true. So you might need to get a little used to that. But
5: oh yeah,
6: nothing too crazy. So this project is costing about $2.9 million in total and will be done somewhere, hopefully around early December of this year.
5: Oh, great. They're getting on it and getting on it quickly.
6: Yeah. I mean, I guess that's not that bad considering they're moving an entire road.
5: That's true.
6: So, you know, well, grace what grace is due. But anyway, details on that road work can also be found at news.kzrg.com. Hey, some big stuff coming up or later on in the show at, what time is it? It's 6:49 right now. So here's some quick math. It's 7:10. That's in less than 20 minutes. How's that?
5: Right at 20 minutes.
6: Right at 20 minutes, says Steve. At 7:10, we're going to be joined by Aaron Hedlund. Aaron, spelled with two A's, because that's, let me say it correctly. Aaron is going to be joining us.
5: Aaron.
6: He is a research fellow at the St. Louis Federal Reserve Bank. We're going to be talking to him about Missouri's Amendment 5, which if it's voted by Missouri voters, what it would do is repeal, or rather phase out, the individual state income tax. But that's not really a tax cut, because they're not just going to call it quits. They're going to replace that diffused income for the state of Missouri with a series of increases on sales taxes. So it's not so much a tax cut so much as it is a tax replacement. Now, the question, of course, is, well, what sales taxes might go up? Will it go up on food? Will it go up on me buying shoes? Will it go up on electronics? Will it go up on gas? What are the sales taxes that will go up? And the answer is, we don't know.
5: Will it go up on streaming?
6: Will it go up on streaming? Will it go up on online purchases? We're not sure. That's called the use tax. We're not sure. And by the way, neither does the state of Missouri, because if this passes, it gives them a couple of years to figure that out. So you got to pass the bill to find out what's in the bill. Is sort of the logic on this one.
5: Hey, they took it from Nancy Pelosi. All right.
6: Look at that. Nancy's legacy. Gotta love it.
5: Yeah.
6: So we're gonna be asking Aaron Hedlund, Aaron, about this. What's going on with this? That's coming up at 7:10. If you have questions and concerns, feel free to voice them with an open mic message on the KZRG app, totally free to download on the App Store or Google Play Store, or you can text us at 417-782-1310. 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
8: Number three.
5: President Trump arrived at a NATO summit with a bone to pick. The president is expected to talk with our European allies about pulling their weight with the Iran situation. Will our allies answer the call of duty? 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
8: Number two.
5: Joplin City Council voted to delay action on a proposed ordinance regulating future data centers. The regulation would require data centers to obtain a special use permit. The reasoning for the delay is they felt more public feedback could further strengthen the proposal.
8: Number one.
5: Missouri American Water seeking a rate increase tied to a $1.6 billion system overhaul. That means your average house will see an extra $15 added to their monthly bill. What will they use the money for? Replacing aging pipes, upgrading treatment facilities, and modernizing equipment.
7: Now, the KCRG question of the day.
6: What are your thoughts on Missouri Amendment 5, which would phase out the state income tax and replace it with higher sales taxes? We want to know your thinking. 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
9: Here's your KZRG forecast. The ridge building west, and that's going to keep us, I'd say, hot and dry. If anything, we'll get a little bit hotter midweek. We'll go from about 90 degrees today after some patchy fog. This morning, we'll have sunshine around. Heat index mid 90s. Near 70 tonight to the low 90s. Tomorrow, with sunshine around with a heat index in the upper 90s. And then by Thursday, we could push the mid 90s with sunshine and a heat index close to 100. I'm meteorologist Ray Stajic at the KCRG Storm Center.
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0: Floodwaters and the threat of flooding persist. Parts of New Jersey and Connecticut have been especially hard hit by flash flooding. Watching Wall Street this morning, stock futures are mixed. The Dow futures are up 149 points, while the Nasdaq futures are down 312 points. More on these stories, townhall.com.
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2: No one gives you more accurate weather more often than news talk. KZRG, heading for a high of 90. Your complete forecast with KZRG meteorologist Ray Stajic. Following sports, that'll be at 7:08. Sun is shining, 68 in Neosho, 68 in Pittsburgh, 70 in Carthage, 70 in Joplin. 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
3: Now, Missouri American Water officially asking the state's Public Service Commission for a rate hike that could go into effect next June. The company says their plan is going to modernize aging water and wastewater systems and total about $1.6 billion. Now, in Joplin, it would fund a new carbon feed system, well site treatment upgrades, and filter backwash improvements so that it can maintain consistent water quality and reliable service. Now, again, this still has to be approved by the Missouri PSC, and you will have a chance to give them your thoughts on that proposal. I'm Ty Albright for News Talk KZRG.
4: Well, the Joplin City Council wants more time before putting new rules on future data centers. Members unanimously voted to send a proposed data center ordinance back to the Planning and Zoning Commission for more work. City staff want to strengthen the proposal after getting public feedback and recommendations from a recent statewide workshop. The ordinance would require special use permits for future data centers and include standards for noise, lighting, water use, air quality, and sustainability. The revised ordinance is expected to return to the council in August.
2: The state budget that the governor signed included almost $500 million in cuts and freezes. Missouri Governor Mike Kehoe says the lawmakers were planning to spend more money than projected revenue would cover. State Senator Rusty Black agrees and says that things have changed since the state had federal funding to work with after COVID.
5: Making sure that we saved as much money as we could as the federal government supplied stimulus dollars in many different ways. And the state did partner with several entities throughout the state of Missouri to benefit citizens, benefit projects, upgrade things, and those days are probably over, or at least over for a while.
2: If you see news, text us at 417-782-1310, Sunshine 70, 705, News Talk, KZRG.
4: Even more Joplin construction. Say goodbye to Davis Boulevard as you know it. Work will begin next week to move the roadway and connect it with Stevens Boulevard on 32nd Street next to General Mills. This is to make room for a future project to build the bridge over the railroad nearby. The $2.9 million project will also add new traffic signals and a westbound right turn lane at Stevens Boulevard. All the details at news.kzrg.com.
2: The Missouri Film Office says it's been another big year for movie making. Sue Danielson tells News Talk KZRG it could mean unusual opportunities for locals.
6: Film Office Director Andrea Sporsik-Klund says last year casting directors hired more than 2,000 Missourians to be extras or work with the crew. She says more commonly they will hire production assistants to help behind the scenes.
7: The cool thing is that you're in the middle of the action and you really get to see it all happening.
6: Missouri continues to be in a movie-making boom. The state's film production tax credit generated nearly $41 million of in-state film production spending last year. Sue Danielson, MissouriNet.
2: Boy, somebody was hot last night, according to Joe Morgan. I think it's the Royals.
8: The Kansas City Royals absolutely demolished Philadelphia last night in a 15-1 blowout. Salvador Perez, Luke Maley, Lane Thomas, and Tyler Tolbert all went yard, tagging Philly's ace Christopher Sanchez for a career-worst 9 earned runs. The Royals look to keep those bats hot tonight as they welcome the Mets to town. First pitch is locked in for 6:10. Meanwhile, a late inning collapse for the Cardinals, up by 3 in the 7th. The Redbirds let it slip away as David Hamilton and Bryce Turang sparked a 4-run rally to lift the Brewers to a 4-3 win. The lone bright spot for St. Louis was a sweet hit by Velasquez.
9: One strike on Velasquez. He has an RBI tonight, and he rips up and down the left field line, and it's a fair ball going to the corner.
8: But they got a quick turnaround to shake this one off. Game 2 with Milwaukee gets underway early today. First pitch is at 1:15. And that will do it for the men's national team. They fell to Belgium in the World Cup 4-1. 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And that's a look at sports. I'm Joe Morgan for News Talk KZRG.
2: 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I'm Steve Scott along with Ted Bohorquez. 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Now, KZRG meteorologist Ray Stajic.
10: Here is your KZRG forecast. Hot and humid weather continues this morning. Maybe some patchy fog this afternoon. Some with a few clouds. 90 will feel like the mid-90s. Tonight, clear upper 60s. Sunny and hot, low 90s. Tomorrow, heat index, upper 90s. I'm meteorologist Ray Stajic at the KZRG Storm Center.
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2: Clean sweep this morning on the KZRG Storm Tracker Radar. Sunshine all over the place. It's 68 in Neosho, 68 in Pittsburgh. It is 70 in Diamond, 70 in Joplin. 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
4: 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Joining us live right now is Aaron Hedlund. He is a member of the White House Council of Economic Advisors. Aaron, thank you for joining us this morning.
16: Thanks for having me on.
4: Now, Aaron, I wanted to talk to you this morning about Amendment 5 that Missouri voters are going to be seeing. Can you walk us through briefly what Amendment 5 is and what voters will actually be voting on?
16: Yes, absolutely. So Amendment 5, the number one thing it does is it puts in place a constitutional revenue growth limit. And what that does is it prevents Jefferson City from gobbling up more and more of people's paychecks. And what that means then is whenever there are surpluses, that automatically buys down the income tax rate until it eventually gets to zero. So that's the number one thing that's in there. The other thing that does is it authorizes the legislature to close sales tax loopholes that are disproportionately used by the wealthy. But there are key guardrails. If they do that, every single dollar brought in from any closing of loopholes has to be fed back to the taxpayers in the form of faster income tax reductions at the state level and local property tax reductions or sales tax rate reductions. So it's very much a tax-cutting bill and a kind of putting a speed limit on government kind of amendment.
4: Mm-hmm. Now, correct me if I'm wrong here, but my understanding is at least part of Amendment 5, along with phasing out the state income tax, would be an increase of individual sales taxes on various items. Is that not part of it too, Aaron?
16: No, that's the thing that's oftentimes a misunderstanding is, you know, the day after this thing passes, there's no change to sales tax. Right? The idea that there's some automatic sales tax change is not the case. In fact, the legislature, if they wanted to, could already change sales tax rates. But again, that's not in the amendment. What the amendment does is it allows the legislature to change what is covered by the sales tax, because right now there's a lot of loopholes in there. So, for example, you know, if you buy a CD, that's sales tax. But if you do it digitally, it's not sales tax. If you're some wealthy person who, you know, uses a money manager or lawyer or whatever, you know, that thing is not. But if you're a low-income person and you buy goods at the store, that is. So we have a very antiquated sales tax, and this authorizes the legislature to kind of modernize that, but in a way that doesn't bring in any additional money on net. Right? So dollar for dollar, any sales tax money that comes in from this has to go to faster income tax reduction. Again, that's an optional thing. What's required in there is a revenue growth limit that prevents what we've been seeing over the past several years, which is, you know, Jefferson City has spent at double the rate of inflation since 2019. This would stop that. So that's why it's sort of on balance. It's very much a tax-cutting amendment.
4: Yeah. It's Aaron Hedlund. He's a member of the White House Council of Economic Advisors, live here on News Talk KZRG. We're talking about Amendment 5 that Missouri voters will be seeing. So, Aaron, you know, we've talked to a number of people about this amendment in the past, and all of them had mentioned that whether or not it's required, what is likely to happen is ultimately an increase in sales tax on various items if we get rid of the individual state income tax. The argument being that you can't just remove one of the major sources of Missouri state income for the state government and then expect everything to be just fine. So, I mean, whether or not that's written in the bill, isn't that the likely result that we're going to start seeing an increase on sales taxes?
16: I don't think you're likely to see any major change to the sales tax rate. What you could
4: see, Aaron, to clarify,
16: higher-end services getting included in the sales tax that are currently not, but that would just basically accelerate the reduction of the income tax rate. So, for example, if the sales tax does not change, then it would take many years to phase out the income tax, but at least the Constitution here would put us on that road. If you do have a broader base, then, yeah, you could end up having the income tax gone in a matter of, you know, 4 or 5 years.
4: Right. And that's an important distinction. And thank you very much for that, Aaron Hedlund. They're not raising the sales tax rate, but they are going to be imposing, in theory, more sales taxes on things that didn't previously have them. Is that right? Potentially.
16: They would be enabled to do that. But of course, keep in mind that right now people's paychecks are being taxed. And so anytime they go and buy anything, the tax has already been taken out of the paycheck. So what would happen is the paycheck tax goes away and people can kind of choose how much to spend on different items. And then currently, again, a lot of upper income people are spending money on services that are not taxed while the goods the low income people use are being taxed. So it's a very antiquated sales tax the way we have it. And the key thing is to think about this is not about shuffling the deck or cutting the pie a different way. This is about how can we get a larger pie. I think it's very important for all your listeners to understand that Missouri for the past 25 years has been in general bottom 10 in the country in economic growth. So we have to ask ourselves, why is it that people get, why are there more jobs in places like Tennessee compared to where we are? Why is it that people get paid more elsewhere compared to where we are? It's not bad luck. It's not something in the dirt. It's because our economic policies are not very conducive to investment and businesses and jobs. And that's what this is about changing.
4: Right. It's Aaron Hedlund. He's a member of the White House Council of Economic Advisors, live here on News Talk KZRG at a news time just after 7:15. We're talking live right now about Amendment 5, which Missouri voters are going to be seeing. So, Aaron, and you had touched on something that is really important and probably our biggest question that we've gotten from listeners about Amendment 5. You had noted that it's not just about cutting the pie in a different way. But if we were to phase out the individual state income tax in Missouri and instead replace that income, in theory, with a broader tax base in the form of more goods are going to see a sales tax that didn't previously have it, can you explain exactly how that isn't simply replacing one tax with a series of other taxes?
16: Yeah. So first of all, the place I would start is that it's not a one-for-one swap. That's why the speed limit part, the revenue growth limit, is so important. Without Amendment 5, government can continue to grow at twice the rate of inflation or more as it has been. You put this in place, and we can bring down the income tax just because of that. Like, we're literally putting a we're not cutting services, but we're kind of preventing government expansion. That enables us to reduce the income tax rate. Then the question is, how can we accelerate that? That's where expanding the sales tax by closing loopholes to services would enable us to get there faster. So that's the difference. It's not the sales tax isn't doing all the work. It's that the revenue growth limit is really an important component of it. And then the second part is, if you get more, a bigger tax base, like more economic activity in the state, you know, then that also enables you to get rid of the income tax faster, because, you know, anytime you have a healthy economy, you have a better tax revenue. Let's look at an opposite scenario. Let's look at California. Like, California likes to move to a model where they put in place very high income tax rates, particularly on higher incomes, kind of pretending like it's some sort of economically just situation. The problem is they're always having budget deficits because people leave the state and jobs leave the state, and it's an economic disaster. We're talking about creating the opposite model, and it's the model that's shown to be working in places like Texas and Tennessee and Florida.
4: It's Aaron Hedlund. He is a member of the White House Council of Economic Advisors. We're talking to him right now about Missouri's Amendment 5. Aaron, another major concern that we've gotten from listeners regarding Amendment 5, the fact that if it's passed, it would phase out the individual state income tax, but not increase the sales tax, but add a sales tax on more goods and services. We don't know what those goods and services are yet, correct? And so a lot of people are a little bit worried. A phrase I've been hearing a lot locally is, well, you got to pass the bill to see what's in the bill type thing. Can you walk us through? Do you think that that is an issue? Do you think that that's an accurate description of what's going on?
16: No, I mean, we're talking about a constitution here. I mean, right now, I mean, constitutions never have every single detail of a tax code in them. You know, I mean, because the legislature always has the ability to go and change taxes with guardrails. So what people, I think, should be very attentive to is, what are those guardrails? Like, how do we know that when the legislature is doing tax policies, they're not going to do something that could cause a lot of damage? And that's where I think this amendment is extremely, extremely valuable, because it puts in place a guardrail that says any closing of sales tax loopholes, Jefferson City can't spend a dime of that money. Every single dollar that comes in from any change to the sales tax has to lead to faster income tax reduction. In addition, people are very upset about property taxes. Well, a less Swiss cheese-like sales tax base means that every single dollar that goes to local governments from any change has to lead to property tax reduction or lower sales tax rates. So people can be very confident that this kind of tax modernization and this pro-growth tax change cannot result in a larger tax bill going to Jefferson City. But again, you never have thousands of pages of a tax code or hundreds of pages of a tax code in a constitution. That would be very impractical.
4: It's Aaron Hedlund, member of the White House Council of Economic Advisors here on News Talk KZRG. Aaron, we're up against the clock here, but is there anything else that you think people should know about Missouri Amendment 5?
16: Yeah, I'd say a couple of key things. One is this is about reducing the overall tax burden. It's a responsible thing that phases out the income tax based on revenue growth triggers. And it's about, again, enabling a modernized sales tax base where you don't have the low-income people carrying the entire load of the sales tax, which is what's happening right now. Let's make it so that when people buy high-end services, let's go ahead and like enable that to be part of a more level playing field so that we can stop taxing people's paychecks. And we don't have to be content being a bottom 10 economic growth state anymore. But the potential is in our hand to be a leading state with faster growing paychecks, more investment, more jobs. And Amendment 5 is the path to take us there.
17: Yeah. Aaron, you said something really quickly that I wanted to touch on here. That idea, you know, why not tax more higher end services? Is there any guarantee that that's what will happen? Or would we just see sales taxes on, I don't know, things like food or and shoes and everyday items? Is there any promise that that won't happen?
16: Well, the issue is shoes and food are already in the sales tax base. That's what I say. When low income people are carrying the entire load right now of the sales tax, that's already there. The things that aren't in the sales tax are the things that disproportionately higher income people spend money on compared to low income people. So it's a very unfair sales tax base as things stand because it was written in the 1930s. There's no reason why we have to continue with the 1930s sales tax or a 1917 income tax.
17: Aaron Hedlund, I just want to say thank you very much for joining us this morning. Really appreciate your time.
16: Thanks for having me on.
17: Have a good one, Aaron. KZRG News Time, 722.
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18: Number three.
2: President Trump arrived at a NATO summit with a bone to pick. The president is expected to talk with our European allies about pulling their weight with the Iran situation. Will our allies answer the call of duty? 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
2: Joplin City Council voted to delay action on a proposed ordinance regulating future data centers. The regulation would require data centers to obtain a special use permit. The reasoning for delay is they felt more public feedback could further strengthen the proposal.
18: Number one.
2: Missouri American Water seeking a rate increase that would be tied to a $1.6 billion system overhaul. That means your average house will see an extra $15 added to their monthly bill. What will they use the money for? Replacing aging pipes, upgrading treatment facilities, and modernizing equipment.
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10: Here's your KZRG forecast. The ridge building west, and that's going to keep us, I'd say, hot, dry. If anything, we'll get a little bit hotter midweek. We'll go from about 90 degrees today after some patchy fog. This morning, we'll have sunshine around. Heated next week, 90s. Near 70 tonight to the low 90s. Tomorrow, with sunshine around with a heat index in the upper 90s. And then by Thursday, we could push the mid-90s with sunshine and a heat index close to 100. I'm meteorologist Ray Stajic at the KZRG Storm Center.
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20: 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There are certain flowers that are susceptible to pH rising or falling. 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So I want to see you be successful at that and come back year after year.
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2: Say, maybe even Friday, we could surpass that 92 degrees. So some of the hottest weather so far this early July is on the way. Tomorrow in the low 90s. Could push the mid-90s by Thursday, and then by Friday back to the low 90s. So lots of sunshine and dry weather is expected. Haven't seen much either this month so far, but we are running a little bit above normal. So it's sunny, close to 90 today. You factor in the humidity, it'll feel like the mid-90s. Tonight, warm near 70, and then Wednesday, Thursday, and Friday. I'm just going to lump them all together. Sunny, hot, and humid. Low to mid-90s, probably between about 93 and 96. With Thursday being the hottest day. Now, remember, that's the actual air temperature. You factor in the humidity, it's going to feel closer to 100. So it's not like we're getting extreme heat in this season, but still a little uncomfortable, pretty dangerous out there if you are going to be working out and about. And I do think we'll have some showers, thunder showers in here for at least a part of the weekend. That day looks like Saturday. But if I want to take a stab at the weekend, looks like it'll be scattered around Saturday and dry Sunday, more seasonable as we hover around 90 degrees or just above.
3: 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So we have that to look forward to. Ray, thanks very much for joining us.
2: 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Yep.
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4: 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Your complete forecast with KZRG meteorologist Ray Stajic. 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Sunshine, it's already warming up. 68 in Neosho, 68 in Pittsburgh, 70 in Galena, 70 in Joplin. 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
3: President Trump traveling to Turkey to take part in a summit alongside NATO allies.
5: President Trump has already sat down and met with Turkish President Recep Erdogan, and the two have a lot to discuss. By the way, this was President Trump's first international trip aboard the new Air Force One gifted by the Qatari royal family. One of the big areas of discussion is allowing Turkey to rejoin the F-35 program. Congress and the White House barred Turkey from purchasing F-35s in 2019 during Trump's first term after the NATO ally acquired Russian S-400 air defense systems. Turkey claims it's already invested $1.4 billion into the program and planned to purchase 100 of the advanced fifth-generation stealth fighter jets. And President Trump is expected to allow this transfer to take place, allow Turkey back in.
4: It is day two of the preliminary hearing for the alleged assassin of Turning Point USA founder Charlie Kirk. With the story, Chanley Painter.
6: The group of family and supporters, including Donald Trump Jr., took up the first two rows of the gallery. Also in court, the parents of Tyler Robinson, who sat with some relatives. And as court began, Erica appeared very emotional at times, wiping tears with a handkerchief, at one point laying her head on Charlie's mother's shoulder. The first witness, Chris Bagley, was on duty at Utah Valley University that day. And as he began to describe hearing the gunshot and seeing Charlie fall, Erica Kirk immediately stood up and several others followed her out of the courtroom. Bagley then went on to testify about racing to that gravel roof where prosecutors believe Robinson fired that fatal shot.
3: Hey, really quickly here, we have a little bit of breaking news. Hamas offering to hand over authority of the Gaza Strip. Lillian Wu with this update.
7: Hamas says it's dissolving the body that's governed Gaza for nearly two decades, with senior members resigning, though some technical and professional personnel would remain to run the Palestinian enclave's day-to-day affairs. Hamas describing this decision as evidence of its commitment to Gaza's reconstruction after years of war, but it did not say whether it plans to disarm or hand over security to an international force. It has offered to hand over control of the strip to a U.S. backed Palestinian committee, the National Committee for the Administration of Gaza. President Trump's Board of Peace, which oversees that committee, says it'll assess the impact of the move based on actions, not promises. Lillian Wu, Fox News.
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3: An extra $15 per month out of your account.
8: Missouri American Water officially asking the state's Public Service Commission for a rate hike that could go into effect next June. The company says their plan is going to modernize aging water and wastewater systems and total about $1.6 billion. Now, in Joplin, it would fund a new carbon feed system, well site treatment upgrades, and filter backwash improvements so that it can maintain consistent water quality and reliable service. Now, again, this still has to be approved by the Missouri PSC. And you will have a chance to give them your thoughts on that proposal. I'm Ty Albright for News Talk KZRG.
4: It's official. President Donald Trump ended up approving a federal disaster declaration for Cherokee County, Kansas, from the storms that we saw on the night of Sunday, April 26th. That was the EF1 tornado that touched down west of Columbus along Highway 160, and the storms have brought torrential rainfall to that part of the county. This allows state and local levels of government to apply for public assistance funds for cost of damage repair. If you see news, text us at 417-782-1310. Sunshine 70, 735, News Talk, KZRG.
3: President Trump won't sign a bipartisan bill aimed at making housing more affordable. Missouri U.S. Senator Eric Schmidt was one of the 85 senators who voted for the bill.
9: I think one of the provisions in there that I was very supportive of was to make sure these hedge funds and private equity guys stop buying up single family homes.
3: However, if the president takes no action, the legislation will automatically become law without his signature this Friday.
4: After a huge album release in January, country singer Zach Bryan has more music on the way.
10: Zach Bryan shared a teaser of an unreleased song called Lodi Wen, a nod to the small city in Northern California. The tease, which dropped on YouTube Friday, also revealed he has a new EP on the way. Bryan posted the news underneath the video, noting the song is off the new EP, Young Manhood and Other Donatable Organs. Earlier this year, Bryan dropped his long-awaited sixth studio album with Heaven on Top, along with a full-length acoustic version of the record. Michelle Polino, Fox News.
4: Boy, the Royals were on fire last night, according to Joe Morgan.
11: The Kansas City Royals absolutely demolished Philadelphia last night in a 15-1 blowout. Salvador Perez, Luke Maley, Lane Thomas, and Tyler Tolbert all went yard, tagging Phillies ace Christopher Sanchez for a career-worst 9 earned runs. The Royals look to keep those bats hot tonight as they welcome the Mets to town. First pitch is locked in for 6-10. Meanwhile, a late-inning collapse for the Cardinals, up by 3 in the 7th. The Redbirds let it slip away as David Hamilton and Bryce Turang sparked a 4-run rally to lift the Brewers to a 4-3 win. The lone bright spot for St. Louis was a sweet hit by Valaquez.

0: Yes.
1: One strike on Velasquez. He has an RBI tonight, and he rips up and down the left field line, and it's a fair ball going to the corner.
2: But they got a quick turnaround to shake this one off. Game two with Milwaukee gets underway early today. First pitch is at 1:15. And that will do it for the men's national team. They fell to Belgium in the World Cup 4-1. 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And that's a look at sports. I'm Joe Morgan for News Talk KZRG.
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5: Here's your KZRG forecast. The ridge building west, and that's going to keep us, I'd say, hot, dry. If anything, we'll get a little bit hotter midweek. We'll go from about 90 degrees today after some patchy fog. This morning we'll have sunshine around. Heated next week, 90s. Near 70 tonight to the low 90s tomorrow with sunshine around with a heat index in the upper 90s. And then by Thursday, we could push the mid-90s with sunshine and a heat index close to 100. I'm meteorologist Ray Stajic at the KZRG Storm Center.
3: Nothing showing up precipitation-wise this morning on the KZRG Storm Tracker radar. It's sunny. It's 68 in Neosho, 68 in Pittsburgh, 70 in Hornet, 70 in Joplin. News Talk KZRG with 100 weather updates every 24 hours. KZRG News Time 7:38.
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4: The current KZRG news time is 7:43. It's 70 in Joplin, 73 in Pittsburgh, 75 in Miami, 72 in the Osho. It's going to be warm, but not hot today, right, Steve?
3: That's right. According to KZRG meteorologist Ray Stajic, it's going to be seasonably warm today with a high of 90 with lots of sunshine. But the word hot comes back into the forecast for the next at least 3 days. Sunny and hot tomorrow with a high of 93. Sunny and hot on Thursday, 97. Sunny and hot on Friday with a high of 93. Heat index is getting as high as the real feel of about 100 on some of those days. So the warm weather is returning, and then we have a possibility of some rain coming up this weekend. We're going to keep an eye on it and keep you informed of that as the weather gets closer to us over the weekend.
4: Mm-hmm. Well, data centers is a major topic in the four states area. It's a major topic in the country, and it's now becoming a major topic on planet Earth. Soon to be Mars and the moon, because Elon is thinking about putting data centers on the moon, on Mars and whatnot.
3: Wonder if there'll be people protesting that up there on the moon.
4: Gotta save the moon rocks, man. So pretty soon, this is going to be a solar system-wide issue.
3: Oh, wow.
4: Data centers. Who would have thunk it? According to a new study from the Better Business Bureau, consumers are increasingly frustrated with artificial intelligence-powered customer service, powered through data centers. Look at that.
3: Oh, really?
4: Yeah, people are sick of AI. They are sick of AI. Imagine a world where you call, I don't know, a local power and electric company because something's wrong with, I don't know, your bill. And instead of getting a human being answering to say, hey, man, why did I get my neighbor's bill? Instead of that, you get an AI voice that can't seem to understand anything you say and likes to speak really, really slowly. So when you call them, it takes you about 27 minutes just to get through the opening operation menu.
3: Yeah,
4: imagine a world. Imagine a world as frustrating and heinous as that.
3: Imagine now open your world.
4: Yeah. Now open your eyes. You're living in it.
3: I know.
4: That's the world we live in now, and people are sick of it. And we now have empirical evidence to suggest that that's the case. The Better Business Bureau analyzed more than 100,000 complaints from consumers and found that artificial intelligence and automation is one of the most frustrating things for American consumers, period, across the board. That's pretty bad. Now, one of the other really common concerns that this report found is that customers, as a result of all this AI nonsense, feels completely unheard, unable to resolve issues with, again, I don't know, billing practices, for instance. Just throwing that one out there as a total random example.
3: Throw it on there.
4: And the fact that they're forced to interact with the automated systems instead of a live human being has led to an insane amount of frustration.
3: My favorite line when you call some place that's got AI that's supposed to help you get through the prompts, you push a prompt and you say, like, for instance, the live person, they go, well, I can help you with that. Well, then why don't you just go ahead and help me with it?
4: Yeah. What I do, honestly, a little life hack here, when the second you hear an automated voice, don't even wait for the menu options. Just immediately say customer service. Customer service. If you just say that, most AI systems are trained to get you to a person because they end up giving you the option anyway about 12 minutes into the automated menu where it tells you about all the options.
3: I've had one that just changed AI voices.
4: Oh, that's hilarious. Really?
3: Yeah. So let me connect you to customer services. And it's, hello, this is customer service. And it's an AI generated thing.
4: Boy, that's real sneaky. What jerks. What company did that? Who was that?
3: I don't remember exactly who it was, but I know somebody I was trying to get a hold of. I think it was an insurance company, health insurance company.
4: Oh, that's about right. Health insurance, yeah. They make it real difficult to get in contact with them. No question about it. So in any case, yeah, again, we now have empirical evidence to suggest from the Better Business Bureau that Americans are sick of all these AI voices. Anecdotally, the evidence has been there for years. I hate it. Steve hates it. Everyone in the four states, I talk to you out in the streets. You see me in the grocery stores. You say, hey, Ted, you really are as good looking as you play it up on radio. And I said, oh, stop it. You're right. But what's really frustrating to you? And they say AI data centers and AI automated voice messaging systems and all that.
3: Can you imagine if the AI data centers start dating each other? That'd be rather interesting, too.
4: Star-crossed lovers, huh, Steve?
3: Oh, yeah.
4: So, any case, now here's the other thing that's scary about this. The Better Business Bureau, in addition to this, is also warning that scammers are now using these AI automated systems to carry out frauds and schemes.
3: Oh, yeah.
4: Scams. And the reason why is because all these AI answering machines have become so commonplace. They've become normalized. And so when you get one of these calls, you kind of think it might be real. You suddenly, the little robot voice over the phone, which, you know, 5, 6, 7 years ago would have been an obvious red flag that it's probably a scam. Not anymore.
3: Nope.
4: It seems fairly plausible now, which is exactly what scammers are relying on. So not only are these AI automated systems that these companies are using unbelievably frustrating to you and I, they also aid and embed scammers.
3: My favorite one is also getting one from a streaming service that I don't subscribe to saying, we had a problem processing your payment. Just press this button and we'll get it taken care of right now to get the payment processed.
4: Mm-hmm.
3: Why? I'm not subscribing to your service.
4: Well, that's why they're having a problem processing the payment.
3: That's right.
4: They said, hey, Steve, we noticed that you didn't input any of your credit card information because you don't utilize us as a service. Let's go ahead and fix that right now.
3: That's right. Do it.
4: Yeah, what are those three wacky numbers on the back of your car? Just go ahead and say them aloud.
3: Ooh.
4: Yeah. So anyway, what are your thoughts? I mean, how frustrated are you with these AI automated voice machines and menus for companies? I mean, again, if you love them, I would love to hear that opinion because I anecdotally have not heard a single human being say that they really like the AI automated answering machines when they call an insurance company or a hospital or a local electric company, things like that. I've never once heard someone say that they are just over the moon for them.
3: Oh, they're so happy.
4: Yeah, so, but I could be wrong. Maybe you love them. Text us, 417-782-1310. If you're like the rest of human beings and hate them, we want to hear that opinion too. Leave us an open mic message on the KZRG app. KZRG News Time, 750.
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1: Number three.
3: President Trump arrived at a NATO summit with a bone to pick. The president is expected to talk with our European allies about pulling their weight with the Iran situation. Will our allies answer to the call of duty? 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
1: Number two.
3: Joplin City Council voted to delay action on a proposed ordinance regulating future data centers. The regulation would require data centers to obtain a special use permit. Their reasoning for delay is they felt that more public feedback could further strengthen the proposal.
1: Number one.
3: Missouri American Water seeking a rate increase tied to a $1.6 billion system overhaul. That means your average house will see an extra $15 added to their monthly bill. What will they use the money for? Replacing aging pipes, upgrading treatment facilities, and modernizing equipment.
23: Now, the KCRG question of the day.
4: What are your thoughts on Missouri's Amendment 5, which would phase out the state income tax and could replace it with more sales taxes? 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Coming up, your chance to win a complimentary taco, free chips and salsa from the award-winning Ghetto Tacos on News Talk KZRG.
2: Here's your KZRG forecast. The ridge building west, and that's going to keep us, I'd say, hot, dry. If anything, we'll get a little bit hotter midweek. We'll go from about 90 degrees today after some patchy fog. This morning, we'll have sunshine around. Heat index mid-90s. Near 70 tonight to the low 90s. Tomorrow with sunshine around with a heat index in the upper 90s. And then by Thursday, we could push the mid-90s with sunshine and a heat index close to 100. I'm meteorologist Ray Stajic at the KZRG Storm Center.
5: Wow, it's really hot out here.
6: 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It's over 90 degrees today.
5: 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It's stuck.
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0: So here's the lesson here, and it's not about politics. It's going to cost you something to actually take. A warning sign is not an obstacle standing between you and the thing that you want. That's how you view it. A warning sign. It's an obstacle standing between me and what I want. No, it is information about the thing you want. It's not a warning sign, something standing in between what you want. It's a warning sign about what you want. The red flag is not in the way of the prize. The red flag is a fact about the prize. You know, if you excuse it to get the reward, you don't get the reward minus one flaw. You get the flaw, and the reward comes later to collect what you owe. Character is not a line item that you subtract from the benefits. Character is the thing you're actually buying. Everything else is packaging. The oldest lie ever told to any human being is the ends justify the means, because the means don't stay means. The means are what you build your life out of. You don't get a good outcome by tolerating bad character and hoping it stays sealed in a folder. You get bad character every single time. The outcome you were promised turns out to have been the bait. When a family member at Thanksgiving, the one who you know loves you, the one with nothing to gain, says quietly, "I'm worried about you. I'm worried about what this is doing to you." Do we listen? Human nature is most times, nope. What we normally do is decide they've been captured. They've been fooled. They're not really your family anymore. We push them away. One more person who could still see clearly. Do we stay with our parties and our candidates because it's true? Or do we stay because we're too far in and leaving would be embarrassing? That's the question. I can't have everybody who's been telling me this be right in the end. Wow, what stupid pride that is. This is the same question women in an abusive marriage can't make herself ask, because the answer is too expensive. So how do you break the spell? Well, you don't yell at the person under it, because you cannot argue somebody out of a cult. You just become one more jealous hater in the story that he's told them. You have to break it the way you do in real life. So how do you break that in real life? Because I got news for you. What's happening with our political system is real life. And we're in abusive relationships. Plattner, I mean, boy, you want to talk about Democrats just dodging a bullet. That would be this one. So how do you do it? Next. Oh, by the way, did you hear Mitch McConnell's brain dead? More on that in just a second. At least that's what they say. 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
7: With SRN News, I'm Rich Thomason in Washington. President Trump arrived in Turkey a few hours ago, joining other NATO leaders at their annual summit in Ankara and getting the allies to increase their defense spending, one of Mr. Trump's top priorities. He says he'll also be talking about Russia's war in Ukraine and hopes of ending it soon. If it's not the Iranians, it's their proxies causing trouble in the Strait of Hormuz. A tanker traveling off the coast of Oman caught on fire after being struck by some sort of missile. Iranian state TV says the liquefied natural gas tanker was attacked after ignoring warnings. A preliminary hearing for accused Charlie Kirk assassin Tyler Robinson is to continue today, and calls are growing within his own party for Democrat Graham Platner to drop out of the U.S. Senate race in Maine. The opening bell sounding on Wall Street, stocks opening mixed. More details, SRNNews.com.
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9: I'm Stuart Varney, and this is the Fox Business Report.
10: Earnings season is getting underway for the spring quarter. Restaurant chain Kura Sushi reports today. Also, investment firm Saratoga releases earnings. Ships are moving through the Strait of Hormuz, and OPEC Plus has raised oil production. James Iorio, CEO at JI Financial Strategies, sees crude oil prices moving a lot lower.
11: I think in the middle of next year, crude's going to be at about $45 a barrel, and I think we're already starting to see the reasons why. UAE has increased production. OPEC then increases production to keep their market share. This doesn't happen in a vacuum. Venezuela coming back online and supply lines opening up around the world, albeit slow and with a little bit of caution. But I think that the oil story is very good right now.
10: And the government releases trade balance numbers for May this morning. That's your Fox Business Report. I'm Jenny Cosola, invested in you.
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17: Hot, humid weather continues, not extremely hot. Some patchy fog this morning, otherwise clear sunshine this afternoon. 90 heat index, 95. Tonight, clear 70. Tomorrow, sunny, hot, low 90s. I'm meteorologist Ray Stajan.
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9: Mom!
10: Yeah?
9: Where does the bath drain go?
10: Why?
9: I was giving my favorite Lego man a bath, and he went down the drain. So I sent a guy in after him, and a guy after him, and now the water...

0: thousands of dollars a year and actually like it more. Here's the number. They're easy to talk to. 833-34-BIBLE. That's 833-34-BIBLE.
1: Cuba has suffered another island-wide blackout.
2: Fuel reserves have been dwindling since President Trump threatened tariffs on any country that provides oil to the island. A delivery by a Russian tanker back in March ran out by the end of April. As for health care, Mario Cruz with the World Health Organization says over 100,000 surgeries have been postponed, including those for pediatric patients. Like many Cubans, 33-year-old Mario Pedroso was resigned about the total blackout. Oil hasn't come in here for a while, he says, and we have no way to solve the problem. We have to resist, as we Cubans say. That's all. I'm Jennifer King.
1: Prince Harry's final lawsuit aimed at taming the British tabloids has ended in defeat after a judge found that he had failed to prove his privacy invasion claims against the publisher of the Daily Mail. The judge rejecting the broad arguments the Duke of Sussex had relied on to try to show that the paper's owner engaged in unlawful activities. News and analysis, townhall.com. Some 4,800 people are losing their jobs at Microsoft, and that includes many in its Xbox division.
3: The layoffs represent about 2.1% of Microsoft's global workforce. They include 1,600 Xbox workers, with more expected this year. The move is part of a broader reorganization to reset Xbox amid increased competition. Xbox CEO Asha Sharma, who took over earlier this year, said the business is not healthy. She noted that Xbox is operating at margins significantly lower than its competitors. Bob Agner reporting.
1: The premiers of Alberta and Ontario are proposing a pipeline to carry Western Canadian oil to the country's east as Canada seeks new markets. Alberta's premier says that proposed pipeline would run from Hardisty, Alberta to Sarnia, Ontario, carrying up to 500,000 barrels of oil a day. There's a potential for up to 800,000 barrels. More on these stories, townhall.com.
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6: Hot, humid weather continues, not extremely hot. Some patchy fog this morning. Otherwise, clear sunshine this afternoon. 90 heat index, 95. Tonight, clear 70. Tomorrow, sunny, hot, low 90s. I'm meteorologist Ray Stajan.
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0: So, Jason, in my conversations this weekend with the president about some of the different things going on, it's my impression that the one bringing to the table in Ukraine, the one that's going to be hard, is not Russia. The one that's going to be hard to bring to the table is going to be Zelensky. Because, first of all, I think he's a little dictator wannabe himself. He's a little Napoleon. But also, they're doing very, very well right now, are they not?
1: Ukraine is doing shockingly well. The drone capability that they have developed is, quite frankly, amazing. And the time and situation they are in to develop it is amazing. But I would not be surprised if, I mean, why would he come to the table when they're looking at the potential of taking Crimea back or the eastern regions within Ukraine? That's a reality they actually could have.
0: Do you believe that?
1: Yes, I do, depending on Russia's escalation. I saw a geopolitical conversation the other day about them possibly using tactical nukes. That's how dire they're about to get.
0: That'll never happen. Donald Trump, he will never allow that. You start using tactical nukes, gang, it's over. More in a minute.
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5: SRN News, I'm Rich Thomason in Washington. Iranian state television says a tanker hit by a projectile off Oman ignored warnings about the route it was taking through the Strait of Hormuz, the strike igniting a fire on board the natural gas tanker. And after that, a few hours later, a second vessel was hit in the strait. That, according to the British military, structural damage to that ship, but no reports of any injuries. President Trump is in Turkey now, attending the annual NATO summit in the Turkish capital. It is a long road to recovery for earthquake-shattered Venezuela, where some 17,000 people have been left homeless, the death toll at least 3,500 from last month's twin earthquakes. Watching Wall Street this morning, all of the major averages now in the red, the Dow down 46 points, the NASDAQ is off 365 points. More details at srnnews.com.
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9: With Mike Claiborne, I'm John Rooney, and last night the Cardinals had a 3-0 lead, taking advantage of an error, and scored a couple of runs in the third, adding on in the sixth, only to have the Milwaukee Brewers take advantage of an error, and the Brewers got the line moving for a 4-run inning, making those runs stand up at a 4-3 victory over the Redbirds.
10: 2 days in a row, the errors have come back to cost. They have to figure a way to make sure that they come out today. They have 2 games in hand. They have to go out and be a little bit more clean than what we've seen.
9: And Dustin May, he was limited to 81 pitches. Went 4 2/3. He looked good.
10: He gave him a chance. He was really good. He had 7 strikeouts, didn't walk anyone.
9: And stay tuned today for some roster moves.
10: Today and tonight, we're going to see some new faces in this ball club.
9: Doubleheader, 115, 645. The first game will be on the air at 1220, 105 for the pitching matchup and the lineups, and 115 for the first pitch.
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18: Humid weather continues, not extremely hot. Some patchy fog this morning, otherwise clear sunshine this afternoon. 90 heat index, 95. Tonight, clear 70. Tomorrow, sunny, hot, low 90s. I'm meteorologist Ray Stajan.
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16: So I have to tell you one story I learned at the National Archives about the Declaration of Independence. And you will not see this on any copies. It's only on the original. On the original, if you go to see it, look at the lower left-hand corner. You will see a man's handprint, this giant print of a hand, okay? And they went back and they were trying to find out when that print was done. And they look in pictures and they can't see it until about 1924. It's not there in like 1919 or 1920 in a photo. And then the first time it appears is 1924. Well, between 20 and 24, it was at the State Department, just hanging out open, okay? This is why you can't see and read any of the words, because it was just open to the open air. And they put it in the smoking room. So, preservation's changed a little bit. So they put it in the smoking room, and it's open, and they think that somebody just came up to it, and they were like, you know, smoking and drinking at the State Department, like, this document is great, and just put his hand on it. And now, if you go to the National Archives, you see whoever that did that, you see their whole handprint on the lower left-hand corner, the bottom corner of the Declaration of Independence. I hope that he was drunk enough so when he lifted his hand, he didn't see the print and go, oh, crap. 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

0: the gap between frontline and long-range strike capabilities. Ukraine's success increased after SpaceX blocked unauthorized Russian access to Starlink. Ukrainian commanders say the impact has been significant, slowing Russian advances. Russia is trying to counter with mobile fire groups and electronic warfare, but Ukraine's campaign has kept them on the back foot. Keith Peters, Washington.
1: A court has ruled that French far-right leader Marine Le Pen is eligible to run in the next presidential election. News and analysis, townhall.com. No presidential pardon for this guy, not involved in the 2021 riots at the U.S. Capitol.
2: Brian Cole Jr. is charged with planting pipe bombs near the national headquarters of the Democratic and Republican parties on the eve of the January 6, 2021 riot. Federal Judge Amir Ali noted the president's blanket pardons for rioters explicitly applied only to people who were convicted of crimes related to the attack. Cole was arrested nearly a year after the mass pardons were issued, so the judge concluded they don't apply to him. Prosecutors have said Cole confessed after his arrest, telling FBI agents he felt bewildered by conspiracy theories related to the 2020 presidential election, and something just snapped. Ed Donahue, Washington.
1: A preliminary hearing for accused Charlie Kirk assassin Tyler Robinson continues today. Yesterday, former campus police officer testified. More on these stories, townhall.com.
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5: Hot, humid weather continues, not extremely hot. Some patchy fog this morning, otherwise clear sunshine this afternoon. 90 heated next, 95. Tonight, clear 70. Tomorrow, sunny, hot, low 90s. I'm meteorologist Ray Stajic.
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3: Hot, humid weather continues, not extremely hot. Some patchy fog this morning. Otherwise, clear sunshine this afternoon. 90 heat index, 95. Tonight, clear 70. Tomorrow, sunny, hot, low 90s. I'm meteorologist Ray Stigeon.
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14: 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Common problem you might be starting to see right now is blossom end rot on your tomatoes. If you're seeing the end of your tomatoes get a little rotten spot, that is due to a calcium deficiency, and it can be corrected by adding calcium nitrate to your soil, or there's other ways to correct it. Just come on in and talk to me and I'll help you with that. There are certain flowers that are susceptible to pH rising or falling, so I have remedies for that, and that shows up a lot of times as nutrient deficiencies, yellow leaves. I can help you figure out what's going on and keep that garden producing through the hot summer months. Kind of helps you protect your investment. I mean, you put your heart and soul and your dollars into those gardens, so I want to see you be successful at that and come back year after year.
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3: I don't know if this is true or not. We don't know. No confirmation yet. But Mitch McConnell apparently is brain dead. There's a ton of jokes in there, and I won't make any of them because it's tragic if that is indeed true. Here's what I don't like. This has apparently been going on for 3 weeks, and there's all kinds of stuff, and we'll talk about it tomorrow if we can get some more information. But I have to tell you, everybody in the GOP, shame on you. Shame on you. You should be pressuring for more. How can we spend 4 years saying, what's the condition of Joe Biden? What is the condition? Is he even fit? Is he? And we're now 3 weeks into this, and we don't know about Mitch McConnell, a sitting senator. I mean, we should have known what his condition was long ago. These guys have got to retire. I'm sorry. I don't have a, I'm not an ageist, but there comes a point, get the hell out. And are these families only about politics? It's shameful.

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10: A hot Tuesday afternoon, beautiful blue sky around, though, and 90 degrees will feel like the mid-90s, so not breaking records, it's seasonably hot. Tonight, mainly clear, near 70. Wednesday, sunshine, low 90s, heat index, upper 90s. I'm meteorologist Ray Stajic.
11: Nightmare on Elm Street, Pretty in Pink, Shawshank, Misery, terrifying movie.
12: Yeah. Ooh, man.
11: The Sandlot, that's a classic.
12: Oh, yeah. It was on the other night.
11: Different ones. Is there anything that comes to mind?
13: The Sandlot would definitely be one.
11: Oh, yeah.
12: What are we passing it down for the learning or just for the entertainment value or?
11: Whatever you think.
13: A snapshot of culture, Die Hard.
11: Maybe. Die Hard, yes.
12: Like Field of Dreams.
11: Yeah. There is one problem with that. That have a catch thing.
12: Yeah, nobody talks that way.
11: No, that's an East Coast thing.
12: Yeah, I that one bothered me too.
11: Yeah. You play catch. You don't have a catch.
12: No, I agree 100% with that one.
11: Right.
13: I think probably The Godfather.
11: Yeah, when a kid gets to a certain age.
13: Yeah.
11: Yeah. Because when you say youth, if you're talking about a 10-year-old, probably not. Godfather.
13: What's wrong with that?
12: A little bit of a problem there, yeah.
11: Yeah. Horse head. Yeah, that's a tough one. You know, this has happened. It happened with my daughter's husband. And now that my other daughter is dating someone serious, the word to him was, well, have you watched The Warriors yet with Pops?
12: That's you.
11: That's me.
12: Mm-hmm.
11: And the answer was no. I think I've mentioned this before. And then I have to ask, do you want me to recite the whole movie or the lines before they happen?
12: Yeah.
11: And for whatever reason, my family does. And then I do the whole thing and people seem to have a good time with that. I would also say if someone's playing golf, 10 cup, just because there are so many great lines in that movie and it's just absolutely hilarious.
12: Mm-hmm.
11: Other ones come to mind?
13: I'm surprised Scott hasn't mentioned Moneyball yet.
12: I was going to say Moneyball just for the one line.
11: Which one line?
12: We're all told we can no longer play the children's game. Some of us are told at 18, others at 40, but we're all told.
11: Yes.
12: Every time you come in all busted up from a weekend of playing basketball or something, I recite that line to you.
11: Yes, we're all told, but some of us you have to tell repeatedly until you can't play anymore. Because I had a guy that played softball into his 70s, and you know what he always said to me? And he was good.
12: Yeah.
11: You got to keep playing. if you ever stop, you're done. You have to keep playing until you can't.
12: Well, until you physically break down enough where you can no longer
11: right.
12: play. Yes.
11: Yeah, that's pretty much it. This is the Markley, Van Camp, and Robin show. The Moneyball line was, they were told, and they can't get paid for it. Mm-hmm. It's a different context, you understand?
12: Well, yeah, but I mean, the theory is the same.
11: Yes, to you.
12: Yeah, I mean, we're all told. Yeah, we're all just told that this, you can't do this anymore. It's a sad day when that revelation hits you right smack dab in the face. Yeah, but we're all told.
11: Well, you maybe can't do it as well as you did it before, but you can still go do it.
12: Well, then when you're embarrassing yourself. My last year of fast pitch softball was embarrassing. It's like the kid pitching was still 20 and I was 42.
11: I know, but someone is still paying to see Vince Neil sing or even David Lee Roth. And I think you should hang it up, man. I don't know.
12: David Lee Roth, this needs to be told.
11: News update next.

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1: 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Just come on in and talk to me and I'll help you with that. There are certain flowers that are susceptible to pH rising or falling, so I have remedies for that, and that shows up a lot of times as nutrient deficiencies, yellow leaves. I can help you figure out what's going on and keep that garden producing through the hot summer months. 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I mean, you put your heart and soul and your dollars into those gardens, so I want to see you be successful at that and come back year after year.
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12: Hello, this is Michael Douglas. 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

0: Molly is in San Antonio, Texas. Hey, Molly, how are you?
1: 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How are you?
0: Better than I deserve. What's up?
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1: America's biggest airlines are expanding their premium cabins and adding more luxury perks to attract high-paying passengers.
2: Industry experts say airline competition for customers willing to pay extra for comfortable seats, chef-designed food, and access to exclusive airport lounges has accelerated since the end of the COVID pandemic. Analysts say first class, business class, and premium economy seats now generate a disproportionate share of airline revenue. The United Airlines CEO says the industry isn't just courting big spenders, but is working to improve the experience for all travelers. Rich Thomason reporting.
1: South Korea is enforcing a law that allows steep punitive damages against news outlets and social media influencers for spreading false information, as journalist groups warn it could chill public discourse and invite censorship. News and analysis at townhall.com. From Washington, I'm Keith Peters. The death toll in Sri Lanka's prison clash has risen to 26, including 7 prison officials and 19 inmates. We hear more on the story from international correspondent Charles de Ledesma, reporting from London.
3: The unrest at the Sri Lanka prison in Nakombo began between inmates on Sunday and turned more violent on Monday. On Tuesday, Justice Minister Hashana Nalayakara called it a tragic incident and said at least 77 others are still being treated in hospitals. The minister adds, there's a huge sadness in us because inmates and staff have passed away. It's irrelevant whether it's staff or inmates who died. Human life has been lost. That's what's shocking. 3 separate probes are on the way. The first clash erupted between 2 rival gangs connected is thought to the illegal drug trade. I'm Charles de Ledesma.
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8: Hot and humid the rest of the week. Rain chances have stopped for the moment, but they could be back as we get to the weekend. We'll keep an eye on that. A mainly clear sky in the meantime tonight. Warm, humid, alone near 70. Sunny, hot, muggy on Wednesday. A high of 93. Heat index levels approach 97. I'm meteorologist Mark Thibodeau.
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11: Normal is broken, common sense is weird. 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I'm Dave Ramsey, your host. 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The phone number here is 888-825-5225. Maddie is in Sacramento. Hi, Maddie. How are you?
12: Hi, I'm good. Thank you for taking my call.
11: Sure. What's up?
12: Okay, I am 23 years old, and I have over $500,000 in a 529 that was funded from Social Security money given to me after the death of my dad when I was a child until age 18. My mom ended up paying for all of my

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0: say just below $150, where it opened on its IPO day, June 12th. Bob Agner reporting.
1: Prince Harry's final lawsuit against the British tabloids has ended in defeat. A judge ruled Tuesday that Harry failed to prove his privacy invasion claims against the Daily Mail's publisher. Justice Matthew Nicklin said there was a realistic possibility the news came from legitimate sources. The ruling affects lawsuits filed by Harry and others. News and analysis at townhall.com. I'm Keith Peters. An effort to stabilize an under-construction high-rise continues in Midtown Manhattan. Mayor Zoran Mamdani says engineers are working to stabilize the structure.
2: First responders from FDNY, NYSEM, and the Department of Buildings responded to the call immediately and found structural issues on the 21st floor. Two structural columns have buckled, in addition to multiple cracks and sagging floors. The building remains unstable. I'm grateful to report that there have been no injuries at this time and that every worker has been accounted for. The NYPD has instituted a frozen zone.
1: The Fire Department of New York Chief John Esposito confirmed the building continues to move, making it a dangerous situation. Builders say the 37-story tower is part of the city's largest office-to-residential conversion project with over 1,600 planned units. More at townhall.com.
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6: Hot to humid the rest of the week. Rain chances have stopped for the moment, but they could be back as we get to the weekend. We'll keep an eye on that. A mainly clear sky in the meantime tonight. Warm, humid, low near 70. Sunny, hot, muggy on Wednesday. A high of 93. Heat index levels approach 97. I'm meteorologist Mark Thibodeau.
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